Good evening and welcome to Big Band Sunday Night on Zoomer Radio, home of the original greatest hits. I am your host, Dean Holland, so very, very happy to be with you. Hope that you've been having a great, great weekend wherever you are and whatever you've been up to. Mine has been a very, very busy week, starting a busy weekend and a week, starting on the travel started on Friday morning. But it has been a busy week of birthdays and delivering folks off to college. And it was an emotional day for yours truly, an emotional week, changes. And maybe you know of what I'm speaking of. I had a 17-year-old that had a birthday on a Wednesday, and then my baby sister, she turned 50 on Friday, and we delivered our number three to college today. And so it feels odd. And before I came over to the studio today, I walked into his room, which is now, most of his stuff is gone. And it just had that feeling. And if you have children who've left the nest for one reason or another, you know of what I speak. And it's a good thing, but it still is made me feel, as one listener put it last week when he reached out to me, a little bit melancholy. Yeah, feeling a little bit melancholy today. And that's okay. That is okay. I hope you're with me between 7 and 8 for Radio Limelight. And, of course, I was celebrating, highlighting a couple of lyricists. We had Howard Dietz and we had Arthur Freed. Both had early September birthdays, and we also gave nods to Michael Bublé and Harry Connick Jr., both also with early September birthdays within the first couple of weeks. So we'll have some songs from all of those folks tonight here on the show. And if there's something that you would love to hear, I'd love for you to reach out to me. And if you live in Toronto, here's the number, 416-360-0740. And if you live outside Toronto but still within Ontario, here's the number to use. You can also text on this line, 1-866-740-4740. You can also email me, bbsn@zoomermedia.ca. We started things off with Glenn Miller, recording from 1941, Elmer's Tune. And now we're going to go into a 1967 recording by the Jack Kane Band. Here is the Sound of the Blues.

just a little bit of old Satchmo's voice there. Yeah, that was Louis Armstrong. And a march. Yes, a stomp, actually, I should say. The Mahogany Hull Stomp. Before that was a march. The St. Louis Blues March and the Clark Sisters. And before that, we heard the Jack Kane Band. And another song about the blues, the sound of the blues. Dean feeling a little bit blue tonight in the best way possible. As the children mature and it's time for them to leave, to chase their dreams, to chase their endeavors. And so, yes, dropped my number three off at college today with my wife. And don't mind saying that a few tears were shed by yours truly and by my wife on those final hugs. And it again, good tears. But feeling a little empty feeling tonight. Yeah, I think you probably know what I mean. Once in a while, we get that little empty feeling. And it takes a bit of adjustment. And I know because we've got two that have already left. And it rectifies itself. It kind of evens itself out. So I know that it will be okay. And all of this music that I get to play tonight is sure helping. That's for sure. And I would love, as always the case, for you to alter the playlist a little bit for me. Mm-hmm. Yeah, or maybe a lot. If you live in Toronto, here's the number you can call with your big band or swing-related request, 416-360-0740. And if you live outside Toronto but still within Ontario, here's a toll-free number, 1-866-740-4740.

0: 7:40. Okay, we've got some Artie Shaw coming right up.
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Oh, that voice, Billy Eckstein, and I Want to Be Loved. And before that, Artie Shaw, Siegunder. And it is Dean with you on Big Band Sunday Night here on Zoomer Radio. Time is 8:26, and I guess that sunset happened a good half hour or more ago. For all you folks in the more southern part of Ontario, I spent a couple of days at Turkey Point this weekend. Yeah, my sister and her family have a little summer trailer down there, and it was her 50th birthday on Friday. So I journeyed down there on Friday morning and spent the day, spent the night, and into Saturday there. And we had some, a little bit overcast Friday, I guess, but some beautiful weather and beautiful, beautiful company. It was so nice and met so many of her friends and not just for the first time, but a lot of folks that I just hadn't seen in a while, friends of my baby sis. So, and if you've got a birthday out there, that's a special thing. I have a lot of September birthdays in my family, a lot of early September birthdays. As I said, my youngest daughter had turned 17 earlier in the week, and then my sister, my grandmother would have been 101 today. Yes, she was born in 1925. On September the 6th. So lots of memories swirling around. And I was at my uncle's place on

Saturday night, and he happened to give me a bunch of pictures that he'd found. He's gradually going through things and some pictures that I had not seen in decades with my, many of those photos with my grandparents, with my grandmother, who left, I guess, about 14 years ago. She's been gone now, but I had her for a good long time. And for that, I am eternally grateful for the length of time that I had my grandparents and that I have vivid memories of all of them. And I know that not everybody can say that, but I have vivid memories and of as I say, all of the grandparents and a great-grandmother as well. Well, I got an email just moments ago from Mark. Now, Mark didn't say where he was emailing from, but he did say that he often works on the later portion of Sunday evenings, but he's off this evening, and so he gets to listen to the whole show. And he asked if I might play some Kay Kaiser, specifically, and I brought a smile to my face as soon as I saw this, the Woody Woodpecker song. It would be my delight to do so.

Jim Galloway and his Little Big Band and the Moton Swing. And before that, we heard Kay Kaiser and the Woody Woodpecker tune, Woody Woodpecker song. And because of an email I got from Mark. So thank you very much, Mark, for that request. And I'm glad you have the night off. It doesn't feel like I had the weekend. It feels like I was here, there, and everywhere. But I had a glorious time. As I say, it was great to connect with my sister, and nice to see my uncle. And it was a good full week. So many family related things and celebrations, up, down, and sideways. So I hope that you have had also a really great week. And of course, the kids go back to school in a little over a day. Tomorrow is Labor Day Monday, so for many people, it will be a long weekend, although, you know, many will still be working. The kids go back Tuesday, and this is as late as a start here in Ontario, anyway, that the kids can have, because Labor Day is happening as late as it can be, because it's following the first Monday in September. Is Labor Day. And of course, our 1st of September was a Tuesday. So this is as late as it can be. And I'm hoping that September is treating you well. I've got a request on my list already for a September song, that and a few others that I'm going to get to start lined up. But if you'd like to give me a call, 416-360-0740 or 1-866-740-4740. You can also text on that line. 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That sound like a good plan? It sounds great to me. I've got a September song coming up.

0: Not the one that's on my request list, but a September song, just the same.
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Well, a couple of songs about precipitation, possibly during this time of the year. We heard there, of course, Pennies from Heaven, although Louis Prima puts a very Italian food kind of spin on it and has made me feel a little bit peckish, I have to admit. And before that, we heard George Shearing, a recording from 1949 in September in the Rain. And it is September. It became so. This past Tuesday. That's right. Yes. Tuesday was the first. And so we have not finished quite a week, but it is indeed September, but it is still summer. Okay. We have another couple of weeks. Also, I remember during the last set of messages that, of course, the CNE, its last day is tomorrow. And I've got an uncle who's going down there tomorrow. He's traveling down there for the air show. And I would imagine that a lot of folks will be doing that. I know that on Zoomer Radio on Friday, that on the morning Zoom with Andy and Jane, that they had an interview with one of the pilots, gentleman. I remember his last name was Tim, I'm pretty sure. And he is flying plane number two, Snowbird number two. Is what he is. So it's a special year this year, because my understanding is that they are going to be replacing the aircraft. And so I think, if I've got my information correctly, that this is the final year with the Snowbirds as we know them. And then moving forward, they will be with, as I say, different aircraft. We got a call from Kathleen in Scarborough.

not sure, but I suppose it's possible that Kathleen was maybe reacting a little bit to my comments at the beginning of the show about delivering our son to college today, and feeling in a little bit of a melancholy way or in a sentimental mood. And so she requested exactly that. Here is Duke Ellington, of course, one of his compositions, a recording from 1935. And on the alto solo, we will be enjoying Johnny Hodges.

0: one more time.
1: And Michael Bublé, who's going to be celebrating a birthday this week. Yes, indeed, his birthday is September 9th. He will be turning 51 years young, and he is a talent and a half, that gentleman. Nice and easy there. And before that, Duke Ellington by request in a sentimental mood. Thanks very much, Kathleen. I'll be right back with more of your original greatest hits here on Big Band Sunday Night.
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8: Gone with the wind, just like a leaf that has blown away. 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

And the great Harry Connick Jr. starting off our 9 o'clock hour of Big Band Sunday Night. And that gentleman has got a birthday coming up September 11th. This coming Friday, he will turn 59. Yes, he was born the same year as yours truly, 1967. Harry Connick Jr., born in Louisiana, in New Orleans, Louisiana. And before that, we heard Margaret Whiting and singing Gone with the Wind. And it is Dean with you. And we sure had some wind last week. I think it was Wednesday, and some rain and some lightning and a lot of rain in the Toronto area, if you're down there, and some of the other areas. But Toronto was especially hard hit, from what I understand. And it was a storm that woke my wife and I up

At about 2 or 3 in the morning, it was coming through. No, maybe about 4, actually. It was just after 4. That's right. And I videoed about a minute of it because it was one of those storms where the lightning just kept going. Not a lot of gaps in between it. It was just like, it was as though somebody had 5 or 6 different strobe lights on at different speeds, you know, in a room. And it just kept going, flash, flash, flash, flash, flash, flash, da, da, da, da, da, da, da. And it was quite fascinating. I haven't seen one like that in many, many years. But then, of course, we woke up the next morning to find out that there had been substantial damage in the GTA. A lot of limbs down, a lot of people without power, a lot of a flooding of roads, and I'm sure homes and things like that. So my hope for you is that you were unscathed. I hope that if it was an inconvenience, that it was minor, and that things have rectified themselves. It is Dean with you. Numbers to call, 416-360-0740. Toll-free, 1-866-740-4740. Last week, late in the evening, I got an email that I was unable to, a request that I was unable to fill, and I would like to do that right now. Speaking of rectifying things, and from Maureen, who's a regular listener, and her and I have at least one thing in common, and that is that we're big Fred Astaire fans. And she asked if I might be able to play Fred Astaire Night and Day. Let's do it right now.

0: Well, we received a call from John, and John was quoting titles of Broadway shows, and I have a lot of experience in musical theater and have done a lot of it in my life, professionally and otherwise. And I recognized the songs that he was talking about, one of them being Applause, which was a Lauren Bacall vehicle. And the other one was Welcome to Theater, which I'm pretty sure he's referring to the opening of A Funny Thing Happened on the Way to the Forum, I believe. Neither of which we have in the library, because it's really, you know, it's some of that music, certainly, has crossed over into the big band swing library. But much of it hasn't. And so, and we have a limited amount of truly musical theater in the library here at MZ. However, the song that we just played by Count Basie, that recording called Broadway. So that was inspired by your call, John. So thank you very much. And before that, Benny Goodman, Let's Dance. Maybe it got you up there doing exactly that. And before that, thanks to Maureen for the email she sent last week regarding Fred Astaire and Night and Day. And yes, I too, Maureen, am a big fan of Fred Astaire. I've often said that he's one of my favorite interpreters of the Great American Songbook. Indeed, he is. Number to call if you live in Toronto, 416-360-0740. And if you live outside Toronto but still within Ontario, 1-866-740-4740. You can text on that 866 number as well. And emailing is always an option. In fact, it's an option 7 days a week, 24 hours a day. You can send an email to me and I will get it. And I have received a couple of emails from further afield, including one requesting a particular song that is mostly accredited to Glenn Miller. That will be coming up in the next, let's call it 15 minutes, okay? But before that happens, what has Dean got lined up? Oh, yes. Dean has got Priscilla Wright coming up, doing some Gershwin, and I've also got some Buddy Hackett coming right up.
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Some Bobby Hagget there, handling the music of Fats Waller, lyrics by Andy Razzaf, and Ain't Misbehavin'. That a song from 1929. They created that for a musical called, a Broadway musical comedy play called Connie's Hot Chocolates. And again, Ain't Misbehavin', which entered into the public domain, according to what I'm reading here, January 1st of last year. Okay, it is Big Band Sunday night. The time is 9:25. Hoping that you are happy and healthy wherever you are. Oh, should mention that before that was Priscilla Wright and the music of George and Ira Gershwin. They All Laughed. Some mighty fine lyrical work there, if you ask me, by Ira. And the numbers to call are 416-360-0740 or 1-866-740-4740. Or if you're like Richard, you email me. And Richard has emailed me all the way from Roxborough, North Carolina, which is just north of Raleigh. Maybe, I don't know, maybe a couple hours or maybe not even that. But it's hard to tell on the map that I quickly looked at my navigation system on my mobile device. But apparently his wife, Valerie, is a band director. Looks like at a local school, I would say, RCS. And so they have a request. Lexi is apparently a trombone player. Well, Lexi, you and I have something in common because when I was in grade 9, and I think a little bit in grade 10, too, in music, much to my chagrin at the time, because I fancied myself a drummer. Most guys did. But I was handed the trombone. And that's what I played, and I'm glad I did. Yeah, I had some good moments with that trombone. So Lexi plays the trombone in the jazz band at RCS, and Lexi and her sisters Abby and Caroline would like to hear Chattanooga Choo Choo. Here is Glenn Miller with Tex Beneke and the gang handling vocals.

0: the great Oscar Peterson there and Come Dance With Me. Oscar Peterson with his trio. And before that, we had by request, for all the way from down to Roxborough, North Carolina. Yes, indeed, we had some Glenn Miller with Tex Beneke and the gang and singing about the Chattanooga Choo Choo. Hope you enjoyed that. Abby, Caroline, and Lexi. It is Dean with you on Big Band Sunday Night. Time is 9:33 p.m. On the Sunday night leading into your Labor Day Monday. Lots of kids going back to school on Tuesday. Typically, certainly that's the way we do it here in Ontario. And I think in other parts of the continent, that is often the case as well as the Tuesday after Labor Day Monday. I hope that the summer vacation has been a good one for you. But we do have a couple more weeks of summer. I think fall arrives around the 21st, I think. I'll have to double check that. 21st, sometimes it slides into the 22nd. Even when we get into the fall, even when we get into that autumn weather, it can be really, really nice and warm. So fingers crossed that that will be the case, that we'll get that warm that'll take us into early October. And of course, all the colorful leaves are coming, and my goodness, a sure sign of autumn is that I stopped in at a grocery store early this morning, and not that it was my first time seeing them, but now all of the stores everywhere have the potted mums. And you just know that when you see the mums, that autumn is on its way. But many, many folks identify it as one of their very, very favorite seasons because it's a little bit more moderate as far as temperature is concerned. Arthur Freed, as a gentleman who, he was born on September the 9th, 1894, and he was an Academy Award winner for Best Picture for An American in Paris and for Gigi. He worked for MGM as a producer, but he was also a lyricist. And if you consider the movie Singin' in the Rain, well, basically all of the lyrics to the songs in Singin' in the Rain were all songs that he wrote lyrics for, with one Nacio Herb Brown. And one of the songs that did appear in that movie musical, however, I don't believe it was sung, oh, maybe it was actually, now that I think about it, is Temptation. And I've got a version by Perry Como coming right up.
1: Death by a bucking bronco. Death by a nun, not to mention
2: a scarecrow.
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3: I think this was cold-blooded murder.
1: Sister B would know. She has a habit of solving crimes, but has she finally met her match in a pair of groovy killer boots? 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

the great Billy May and his stamp on Frank Lesser's If I Were a Bell from the musical Guys and Dolls, which is playing at the Stratford Festival, has been for some months now, and I have heard nothing but glorious about it, and it is on my list to get out there and see it. It's been a difficult summer to do that. I've been spending so much time on the radio and other family things, occasions. I haven't enjoyed a whole lot of time away, but you know what? That's okay. The weather has been lovely, and you know, just getting to share this music with you, having the privilege of that is rather glorious in my world. Yes, I am going to get myself out to see that Guys and Dolls production yet. Before that, we heard Perry Como in one of those songs that was with lyrics by Arthur Freed and did indeed appear in the musical Singin' in the Rain, although it was just an instrumental version. And it was written originally in 1933 for a pre-code musical, they call them, okay? So, and it was called Going Hollywood, again, in 1933. And basically, the musical Singin' in the Rain came about because Arthur Freed got the idea to use some songs that he and Nacio Herb Brown had written over a period of about two decades leading up to the early 1950s, because, of course, Singin' in the Rain is a 1952 film. And that's what they did. Most of the music in Singin' in the Rain was pre-existing before that film. But most of us identify those songs with that film, and I think that's fair. We got a call from Brenda in Teeswater, and she would have used the 1-866 not line. Yeah, 1-866-740-4740, but there is also the Toronto number, 416-360-0740. Brenda asked if we might play an entirely apropos September song by Frank Sinatra. How could I resist?

0: Man with a horn. And that man with a horn is a retired band leader, trumpeter, songwriter, and actor. And why is he retired? Well, he's earned it. He is 104 years of age. Mr. Ray Anthony, born in January 20th of 1922. He is 104, and he was a member of the Glenn Miller Orchestra between 1940 and 41. Before that, we heard Frank Sinatra and September Song. Thank you very much to Brenda in Teeswater for that request. The numbers to call, 416-360-0740. That's my Toronto number. My anywhere toll-free in Ontario number is as follows, 1-866-740-4740. You can also text on that line or email me, bbsn@zoomermedia.ca. I will continue, yes, right through to midnight. We are continuing more original greatest hits here on Big Band Sunday Night.
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Strike up the band and let's fill the dance floor. 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

Starting off our 10 o'clock hour of Big Band Sunday Night, Harry Connick Jr. and the music of Cole Porter, Anything Goes. And before that, we heard some Bob DeAngelis and his Bobby D Band and Stealing Apples. Don't recommend that, by the way. It would look much better on you if you just paid for them. And there are lots of them, I guess, out there, or it's certainly going in that direction. Apple season is fast approaching, and apple pies, apple crumbs.

Humble apple cider, mulled, lots of apple things. I'm quite fond of the cooking end of things once fall, calms around. Got some butternut. Was a butternut. I got some butternut squash from my brother and his wife over the weekend, and some eggplant as well, and some zucchini, which of course are plentiful. Looking forward to some of that those fall culinary dishes. But it is still summer. It is summer for another couple of weeks, and I am always reminding people of that because I got to say, people go into a bit of a tailspin. If it dips a little bit and starts to get a bit cool early September, with the kids going back to school, everybody's like, "Ah, summer's over." And I said, "No, it's not." And the warm usually comes back. We usually get some really, really warm weather, September and even into October. So it is summer still. Speaking of which, we got a call earlier in the evening from Deborah and Mike, and sometimes wires get crossed or we're not entirely clear. I wasn't entirely clear on what the request was, but summer was apparently part of the conversation with Deborah and Mike. And so I just reached in the library and I thought, yeah, this is in line with the messaging that I like to stick to, and that is that it is still summer. So I got a few summer songs lined up for us to enjoy. And so the first one of those is by the Swing Shift Big Band. Here is Summer Samba.

0: three glorious songs about summer. We just enjoyed a live recording by Ella Fitzgerald and the Gershwins' Summertime. And before that, Eddie Graff and Summer Wind. And before that, the Summer Samba. And that was the Swing Shift Big Band under the direction of Jim John. And again, their website, swingshiftbigband.com. You can look them up and see where they're playing. At the top of the hour, you'll recall we played a Harry Connick Jr. tune. That gentleman has got a birthday coming up this week. On Friday, he will turn 59. The other birthday that we are talking about on Big Band Sunday Night tonight is Michael Bublé, and his birthday is coming up Tuesday. Wednesday, the 9th. Yes, Wednesday the 9th. And he will be 51 years of age. So both of those gentlemen, early September birthdays. And I will have some Michael Bublé probably before this hour is out as well. But right now, what I've got coming up is I have a request for some Reg Owen. I've also got some Mills Brothers coming up in the next 15 minutes or so. But my numbers are 416-360-0740, 1-866-744-740. I'll be right back with more requests here on Big Band Sunday Night.
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0: up, go.
1: Those Boswell sisters, my goodness, they sounded divine together. Something about hearing siblings sing together. I think there's a special magic to it. Before that, we heard Reg Owen by request, Manhattan Spiritual. Thank you very much for the call that got that play. That was John who gave us a call earlier this evening. It is Dean with you on Big Band Sunday Night. It is the 6th of September. I was mentioning earlier that we had birthdays this week, a couple of important birthdays for the family, and I traveled down to Turkey Point this weekend to spend some time with my sister and her family and many, many, many friends. And next weekend, I'm heading out not for family or pleasure, but next week I'm heading out actually to the eastern part of the province, east of Toronto anyway, a few different cities, because I will be performing in the Tom Thompson show called Tom Thompson's Wake. So Friday, September the 11th, I will be at, as part of that, in the cast of that show, I will be at the Market Hall in Peterborough. And then I will be in Belleville on Saturday night performing that same show at the Empire Theater. And then we will finish out the weekend with a performance at the Regent Theater in Oshawa. And then the fall, no, 2 weekends after that, I will be in Bancroft at the Village Playhouse for a couple of shows on the Saturday. And then the Sunday, I'll be in Parry Sound. And then in early October, I'll be at the Aurelia Opera House. All of those dates performing the Tom Thompson Wake show. So, yeah, it got me busy and got me growing a bit of scruff for the part. Something I typically do when I got it coming around. We got a call from Frank. And Frank resides in Ancaster. He's a regular listener. And he requested, he gave me two options, but both by the Mills Brothers. And that is never a problem with me. And so we're going to jump from the Boswell sisters to the Mills Brothers. Here is Mr. Sandman.

buttermilk sky. 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Oh, buttermilk sky, can't you see my little donkey and me? We're as happy as a Christmas tree, heading for the one I love. I'm going to pop her the question, that question. 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

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Keep it in mind tonight. 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

0: And Mr. Hoagy Carmichael, composer and voice of Old Buttermilk Sky. And before that, by request, the Mills Brothers and Mr. Sandman. We're not quite there yet, but yeah, could you send me a dream? It is 10:32, and we're going right through to midnight here on Big Band Sunday Night. There's still a bit of time for you to get a request in. 416-360-0740. That's my Toronto number. The number you want to call if you live outside Toronto, but still within Ontario, toll-free, 1-866-744-740. You can text on that line as well. You can email me, bbsn at zoomermedia.ca. 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I've got some Alex Pangman and some Ted Lewis both standing by.
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Mr. Ted Lewis and the Shimmy Shawabble. I've been doing a bit of that this week. I'll tell you about that in a second. Before that, we heard Alex Pangman, I Found a New Baby. And Alex Pangman, I just realized now, Alex Pangman, she also had her 50th birthday, if memory serves me correct, on Friday, because I'm pretty sure she was born on the exact same day as my sister. So I'm going to have to reach out to her and wish her a belated birthday. I'm sure that Alex had her 50th, yes, born on September 4th. So happy birthday to Alex Pangman. Wonderful. And if you're having an early September birthday, happy birthday to you as well. A song that Alex sings, actually, is also a song that we have a Lee Wiley recording of. And Todd and T.O. gave me a call earlier and asked if I might play anything by Lee Wiley. And I love that. Lee Wiley is an often overlooked female artist, I think. You know, we talk a lot about Ella Fitzgerald. I'm a huge Ella Fitzgerald fan. And I have said for many years that if I had to run out the door and take one collection with me, that type of thing, then I would probably take the Ella Fitzgerald Sings, like the songbook series. I'd grab all of them and take them to the desert island and hope that there was a record player on there that I could play them. However, it was Lee Wiley before Ella Fitzgerald came out with her songbook series, basically, Lee Wiley was doing kind of the same thing. Yeah, she was one of the first people to record collections, initially 78s, of music by all the same composers. And so, yeah, she was the one, she was the forerunner, the pioneer of that kind of a treatment. And as I know it, she was the first person to do that. And that was a good 15, 20 years before Ella Fitzgerald put out her songbook series. She started to do that in the mid-50s. I think it was 1956. Anyway, I have a Lee Wiley song because Todd asked me if I would put one on, and I'm happy to do that. Here is 100 Years from Today.

0: Lots of that happening these days. That was Murray Ross in Take Me Up to the Ball Game. Before that, we heard Lee Wiley, 100 years from today. 101 years ago from today's date was the birth of my grandmother, who's been gone now for about 14 years. But yeah, she was born on this date back in 1925. And so thinking of her today as well, my grandmother, my babcha, and lots of good memories, lots of good memories of her. And what have I got lined up? Oh, yes, you know what? I'm busy lining up more of your requests. Of course, we're going right through to midnight as we normally do. So we have about 70 more minutes together on this Sunday of the long Labor Day weekend. So much happening. The final day of the CNE tomorrow. The kids are going back to school here in Ontario and other places as of Tuesday. And we're still getting some glorious weather. It is still summer for another 2.5 weeks or so. Things are busy. Things are busy. And as I mentioned earlier, a little bit of an emotional day for me. Not necessarily bad emotional, but emotional because it was the day that my wife and I, we dropped off one of our sons, our younger son, our child number three, to the college that he's going to be attending for the next few years. And so, it's just that adjustment. And if you have kids that are of that age where they have already moved out of the house, then you know, as they leave, there's that a little adjustment. And I was feeling a bit melancholy today. I was feeling a little bit sad. And it hit me twice when I went to hug him goodbye and tell him how proud I am of him, and that I was going to miss him. And then when I got back home before I came into the station here and walked by his bedroom and took a glance in, and tricky, just a bit tricky, but so happy for him and so proud, as I said. But it's been a bit of a tricky day. But celebrations earlier in the week of my youngest child, our youngest child, I should say, and my baby sister who turned 50 on Friday. So lots been going on lately. Whew, my head's a bit spinning. I think I just need to take a deep breath day tomorrow. I think that's what I need. Okay, I'll be back with more of your requests here on Big Band Sunday Night.
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Starting off our 11 o'clock hour of Big Band Sunday night, one of our birthday boys this week, Michael Bublé, who will turn 51 on the 9th. So Wednesday will be his 51st birthday. And nevertheless, I'm in love with you. Before that, we heard Moon Love, Nat King Cole, and we heard some Dorsey before that. Song of India, Dean Holland with you. And you're listening to Big Band Sunday Night. Tis the, the 6th of September is what it is. And we're in our last hour together here at Big Band Sunday Night, going right through to midnight. I got a call earlier this evening from Julius in Scarborough. He's, of course, a regular listener and calls in regularly as well, and asked for a bit of Rudy Valley. Makes me wonder what is on his brain. You know, this song was written in tough times, and you know, we're having tough times. It is some tricky times, economically and otherwise. Here is Rudy Valley and Brother, Can You Spare a Dime?

0: one of our Ontario big bands. Yeah, Toronto-based Advocats big band, Old Man River. Before that, we heard Bill Toll, Opus 1. And before that, Rudy Valley, by request. Brother, can you spare a dime? The Advocats big band has a great email. Well, the email list is on their website. 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And I can tell you that they will be playing at the Duke live tomorrow night, Labor Day, Monday, September the 7th, from 6 p.m. to 8:30 p.m. Okay. What details can I share with you? Well, let me see here. They're saying that it is $20 cash cover at the door, cash. Okay. I know you can get a bit of food there. You get pub food and drinks, very reasonably priced. You can get advance tickets via Eventbrite. 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They are great to see live. Well, I've got more of your requests coming up after these messages.
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While I was walking down the beach one bright and sunny day, I saw a great big wooden box a-floating in the bay. I pulled it in and opened it up, and much to my surprise, ooh, I discovered a... Right before my eyes, ooh, I discovered a... Right before my eyes, I picked it up and ran to town as happy as a king. I took it to a guy I knew who'd buy most anything. But this is what he hollered at me as I walked in his shop. Ooh, get out of here with that before I call a cop. Ooh, get out of here with that before I call a cop. I turned around and got right out of running for my life. And then I took it home with me to give it to my wife. But this is what she hollered at me as I walked in the door. Oh, get out of here with that. And don't come back no more. Oh, get out of here.

I wandered all around the town until I chanced to meet a hobo who was looking for a handout on the street. He said he'd take most any old thing, he was a desperate man. But when I showed him the, he turned around and ran. Oh, when I showed him the, he turned around and ran. I wandered on for many years, a victim of my fate, until one day I came upon St. Peter at the gate. And when I tried to take it inside, he told me where to go. Get out of here with that, and take it down below. Oh, get out of here with that, and take it down below. The moral of the story is, if you're out on the beach, and you should see a great big box and it's within your reach, don't ever stop and open it up. That's

Mr. Alvino Ray and his orchestra and Amapola. And before that, a novelty song through and through. The Thing. Phil Harris at the helm there. Thanks to John and T.O. for calling in and asking for that Phil Harris song. Appreciate that a lot. Alvino Ray was certainly known to do some novelty type songs as well, in a roundabout way, with this kind of talking guitar, if you know what I mean. That was a nifty thing that he was known for. It is Dean, and I'm known for hosting Big Band Sunday Night and spending Sunday nights with you, and that is something I am delighted to be known for. And we got a call from Clinton, and Clinton asked for any Doris Day. So I looked through the list, and there are a great number to pick from. And I thought, given the hour and the skies and such, I thought this would be a perfect selection. Here is Miss Day and Quiet Night of Quiet Stars.

0: Freddie Gardner and his saxophone, and way down yonder in New Orleans, the birthplace of Harry Connick Jr., who is going to be celebrating a birthday this coming Friday, September the 11th. And I wonder if it will be a musical birthday for him or whether he kind of lays low on those days and just stays home with Jill and the family. He will be 59. Yes, he was born in 1967. Before that, we heard Doris Day and Quiet Night of Quiet Stars. Thank you very much to Clinton for giving us a call and asking to play some Doris. Always happy to do so. You know what? Mitch Miller was known for sing-alongs. Put out a series of albums, Sing Along with Mitch. You know what I'm talking about. And we had a request for some Mitch, and that is coming right up.
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The Canadian tribute to Glenn Miller is who we enjoyed there and at last. And I think that's probably what Gloria in Cambridge was saying. She was saying, at last, Dean is playing my request. I've waited. Yes, Gloria called earlier in the evening and asked for Mitch Miller down by the old mill stream. And I'm hoping that Gloria and others were singing along with Mitch. It is Dean with you on Big Band Sunday night. And I received an email this evening from Kenneth. And he sent me a lovely message. Kenneth often emails me, well, not all the time, but sometimes they come in a little later in the evening, and that's fine. He says that he's just missing his parents who would have loved the show. Well, thank you very much for that, Kenneth. And he asked me if I could please play You Were Meant for Me in memory of his mother. I would be happy to do that. And it just so happens that You Were Meant for Me is another one of those songs with lyrics by Arthur Freed, who was an early September birthday. It was one of my features this evening on Radio Limelight. And one of those songs that he wrote with composer Nacio Herb Brown, and one of those songs that appeared in Singin' in the Rain. So without further ado, here is Connie Boswell's cover of You Were Meant for Me.

0: George Lake Big Band and Sway. And before that, by request, You Were Meant for Me. Thank you again very much, Kenneth, for requesting that. And that is in memory of Kenneth's mother. You Were Meant for Me. Again, Nuncio Herb Brown, composer, lyrics by Arthur Freed. And I want to mention that the George Lake Big Band, along with Peter, Little Peter and the Elegance, are a double bill happening Saturday, November 7th in Mississauga. It's at La Treeport Wedding and Convention Center. It's in their big ballroom, and it is a hot buffet dinner starting at 5:30. And then both Little Peter and the Elegance and the George Lake Big Band, they alternate playing all evening. Lots of dancing. Tickets are 80% sold already. So if you want more information or to be directed on how to get those tickets, you can get them through the George Lake Big Band website, which is georgelakebigband.com. 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I got a couple of requests for Sinatra earlier in the evening, and so I, you know, I spread them out. I've got the second of the two coming right up.
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Thanks very much to Kerry Lee in Brantford for reaching out to us via the phone lines earlier this evening and requesting that Frank Sinatra recording. It was a very good year. And it is time for me to say goodnight to you on this first week of September, almost the end of it. It's been a very good week for yours truly. There's been a lot of emotional stuff happening, and maybe you've had the same. There's been a lot of celebration this week, and there's been remembering. Again, my grandmother, who was born on this date back 101 years ago, and she's been gone for about a decade and a half now, but there's been that, and there's been, delivering my son to college. So it's been a real mixed bag kind of week. And you know what? Life is like that. Life, how do they say it? The only thing constant is change. And we roll with it. And the music is a big part of it. And I thank you for being part of my evening. It brings me great, great joy knowing that you're out there listening. And thanks for all your calls and requests this evening and your emails. You can get in touch with me anytime by going to my website, Dean Holland. So Dean, H-O-L-L-I-N. com. I've got a contact page there. You can also email me anytime at bbsn@zoomermedia.ca. I want to thank my technical operator, Tanishka Mahajan, for

a smooth sailing evening once again. And I'm going to leave you with some Dorsey Brothers, a song that I selected because we're talking about feeling melancholy this evening, and I'm sure that there's a lot of folks out there. I had Anthony last week reach out. He was feeling that way, and believe me, there were a lot of parents dropping off kids, and this is happening everywhere, not just in Ontario, but beyond. So here are the Dorsey Brothers and Melancholy Serenade, and until next we meet, my friends, I'm Dean Holland.

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0: Blackberry Smoke Saturday. 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

On Labor Day in Toronto, Monday, September 7th, wherever you are and however you may be listening on this holiday, many thanks for making Zoomer Radio part of your day. That was John Lennon, perfect song for a Labor Day. Well done, music director Kelly Robotham, Power to the People, Amanda Marshall, and Trust Me, This is Love before that. And we started our holiday Monday with Rod Stewart and Forever Young on the Morning Zoom with Andy and Jane. Welcome to your Monday. Fun show for your Labor Day. Lots of music on the way. Coming up this hour, Michael Jackson, The Eurythmics, and Sting with a hit from 1993. Up next.

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0: There's Corey Hart, It Ain't Enough, and Sting before that, from 1993, Fields of Gold, on the Morning Zoom with Andy and Jane. Happy Labor Day. Coming up on this holiday edition of the Morning Zoom, we'll remind you what's open and closed on this holiday. The usual suspects, but of course, there's plenty still open if you need to get out and about. If you're like me, you like to do it up big on a holiday when it comes to breakfast. If you're throwing in some eggs, I've got the healthiest and least healthiest way to eat eggs. Who doesn't love an oof? And text topic of the morning a little later on. It's Labor Day. Things are getting back to normal. Summer is winding down. What do you still want to squeeze in before the season gives way to fall? Glad you're with us on this holiday. Alias has lots to say on the way, and the Go-Go's there next.
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0: The king of pop, Michael Jackson, Rock With You. Alias before that, More Than Words, and the Go-Go's in there as well. Our lips are sealed. On the morning Zoom with Andy and Jane, happy Labor Day. Hope you're enjoying a restful and relaxing long weekend. 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Yes, it is back. The next concert, the first concert of the season, is The Music of James Bond. Fun one. 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Big Mountain on the way. Ian Thomas is as well, plus the Monkees up next.
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0: Hamilton's Ian Thomas and Hold On, Big Mountain before that, and The Monkees too, with Daydream Believer on the Morning Zoom with Andy and Jane. Happy Labor Day. Coming up on this holiday edition of the Morning Zoom, we'll remind you what's opened and closed on this holiday. The usual suspects, but of course there's plenty still open if you need to get out and about. If you're like me, you like to do it up big on a holiday when it comes to breakfast. If you're throwing in some eggs, I've got the healthiest and least healthiest ways to eat your eggs. Who doesn't love a good oof every now and then? And text topic of the morning a little later on. It's Labor Day. Things are getting back to normal. Summer is winding down. What do you still want to squeeze in before the season gives way to the fall? Glad you're with us on this holiday. Eurythmics on the way with Feist up in two.
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0: Extravaganza with Audrey Hepburn and Rex Harrison in the starring roles. 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

0: Good song for a Labor Day morning train, 9 to 5. That's Sheena Easton. Tom Cochran in there as well, Sinking Like a Sunset, and Fleetwood Mac starting our 7 o'clock hour with You Make Loving Fun on the morning Zoom with Andy and Jane. Welcome to your Labor Day. Hopefully you're having a restful and relaxing long weekend. With it being Labor Day, one of the more, I would say, observed holidays, lots closed this first Monday of September. Still, if you do want to get out and about, there's plenty open for you to enjoy. If you're looking for something to do in the city, the Art Gallery, Canada's Wonderland, Casa Loma, CN Tower, the Ontario Science Centre at Harbourfront, the ROM on Toronto Zoo, they are all open this Labor Day. Beer Store, LCBO, the beer store is going to be open from select beer store locations, mind you, will be open from 11 a.m. to 6 p.m. LCBO stores, they're going to be closed. Transit in the city, TTC is running on a holiday service schedule today, while GO Transit will operate on a Saturday schedule. Grocery stores, pharmacies in the city, select grocery store locations will remain open, including, of course, Rabba Fine Foods. 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There's no mail delivery today, and Toronto Public Library branches are going to be closed as well today. 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

0: There's 5440 and I Go Blind and OMC before that. How bizarre. On the Morning Zoom with Andy and Jane. Hope you're having a restful and relaxing Labor Day holiday. Remember, there's so many ways you can catch Zoomer Radio on top of AM 740 or FM 96.7 in the downtown core. 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

0: Bananarama with Cruel Summer, Alan Frew's Healing Hands, and the Hughes Corporation. We heard Rock the Boat on the morning Zoom with Andy and Jane, wishing you a marvelous Labor Day Monday. Maybe you're like me. You like to do it up fancy on your holidays. You like to make a big breakfast with all the fixings. Maybe you like to go to your local diner. Monday to Friday, Jane and I, we're up so early, we don't really get time for a big breakfast. So I love a bougie breakfast on the weekends. And whatever it is, it's gotta include some eggs. Although sometimes they can be a little bit more gluttonous than other times, depending on how they're made. So with that in mind, here are the healthiest and least healthy ways to take and make your oofs. Number one, healthiest way, poached eggs. They contain just 72 calories, just 5 grams of fat, and 6.5 grams of protein. The next healthiest way, boiled eggs, plain Jane boiled eggs. 77 calories, 5.3 grams of fat, and 6.3 grams of protein. Third healthiest way to eat eggs, or I guess at this point, least healthy way to eat eggs, eggs fried in butter. 113 calories, 7.5 grams of fat, and 7.5 grams of protein per egg. Eggs fried in olive oil or avocado oil are the next healthy or least healthy way to eat eggs. They contain 118 calories per egg, 9.9 grams of fat, and 7.5 grams of protein. And the least healthy method to eat your eggs, scrambled eggs. It's the best way to eat eggs. But scrambled eggs made with milk and butter, 128 calories, 13 grams of fat, and 8 grams of protein. Well, I'm sorry. Well, why don't we just eliminate the words fun and delicious altogether? Like the other ways are good too, of course, but scrambled eggs, a little bit of butter, come on. Maybe there's some things that are just worth the extra calories. Neil Diamond, he's up next.
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0: There's a couple of Phils. Easy Lover from Philip Bailey and Phil Collins. Shania Twain, before that, You've Got Away. And Neil Diamond in there as well. Sweet Caroline. On the Morning Zoom with Andy and Jane. Want to remind you, Zoomer Radio is the official radio sponsor of the 4th Annual Elvis & Co., a 4-day live entertainment experience happening October 29th to November 1st as Cottage Country becomes Elvis Country at Deerhurst Resort in Muskoka. Don't miss the Hound Dog Howl Halloween Bash. I say that three times fast. The Elvis in Vegas and gospel signature shows, three rounds of an ultimate qualifying contest sanctioned by Elvis Presley Enterprises, nightly after parties, meet and greets, photo spots, panel discussions, and an Elvis movie theater and more. There's rock and roll, soul, gospel, country, and blues. It is much more than just a boring old Elvis festival. There's also 1 and 2 day bus tours that are now available from Toronto. For more information or to purchase VIP experience passes, weekend passes, or single tickets, go to elvisandco.ca. Pretenders on the way and the Grapes of Wrath. They are up next on a Labor Day.
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0: Huey Lewis and the News, working for a living. Well done, music director Kelly Robotham. Good song for a Labor Day. April Wine before that, Tell Me Why. And we started our 8 o'clock hour with George Michael, Freedom 90, on the Labor Day edition of the Morning Zoom with Andy and Jane. Text topic for the morning, as it is Labor Day. CNE wraps up today. School starts again for everyone tomorrow. People start getting back into their, you know, their regular routines, although the warm weather is still here. It's technically still summer for a couple more weeks. So curious to know, what do you still want to squeeze in before the season gives way to fall? Maybe you've still got that vacation coming up. Maybe there's something you swore you were going to do this summer that's still on your list. Whatever it is, big or small, let us know on the Zoomer Radio text line, 866-740-4740. Patricia Dahlquist is standing by. On deck, though, Billy Joel and River of Dreams next.
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0: That's Patricia Dahlquist and Keep Our Love Alive, and Billy Joel in there too with River of Dreams on the Morning Zoom with Andy and Jane. Wishing you a marvelous Labor Day Monday. Text topic of the morning, as it is Labor Day, CNE wraps up today. School starts up again in full for everyone tomorrow. People start getting back into their regular routines, right? Although the warm weather, it's still here. It's technically still summer for a couple more weeks. Let's not rush things along. So curious to know, what do you still want to squeeze in before the season gives way to fall? 866-740-4740 is the Zoomer Radio text line. Heather from Ancaster writing in saying she got a new bike at the beginning of the season. She's made herself a promise. She was going to get out as often as she could this summer to ride it. She's been out on it just once, so she really wants to get out at least a few more rides in before summer's over. And Rob in Etobicoke, he says he wants to spend more time outside. Good idea, Rob. He's not a fan of the heat, so September is a perfect month for him to enjoy a little more of the great outdoors and all Ontario has to offer. With you on that one, Rob. Ontario has so many places to check out. Great conservation areas, great trails, lots to do in the warmer, you know, the warmer months, the dying months of the summer. That's a good one. Keep them coming. What do you still want to squeeze in this summer? Let us know on the Zoomer Radio text line, 866-740-4740. Brian Adams with a Spice Girl, David Bowie and the Kinks. They're all on the way in the next set of music.
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Bryan Adams with Spice Girl Mel C. That was When You're Gone. Before that, we heard from David Bowie and Changes and the Kinks in there as well. You really got me. On the morning Zoom with Andy and Jane. Hopefully you're enjoying a restful and relaxing Labor Day. Everything gets back to normal tomorrow, right? Back to regular work routines. Kids are back in school. But summer, still a couple more weeks. We're not trying to rush everything along. Text topic on the Zoomer Radio text line today, 866-740-4740. What do you still want to squeeze in before

0: summer's over. And speaking of summer, Zoomer Radio, the official radio sponsor of An Evening Under Harvest Skies, happening October 4th, starting at 4:30 p.m. It's a six-course vegan gourmet dinner and gala reception in the countryside in support of Pegasus Animal Sanctuary in Port Credit, just east, or rather Port Perry, just east of Toronto. The evening includes an opportunity to meet all the animals, a gourmet dinner in the barn, a wine bar, music, and a silent and live auction all beneath the colorful autumn skies. 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We've got Lionel Richie coming up, Colin James, and the Foundations. They're next.
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0: The one and only Lionel Richie. Say you, say me. Happy to hear Lionel released from hospital last Wednesday after what seemed to be a pretty significant dehydration after his concert in St. Louis. He had to finish his show seated in a chair, and concertgoers said he seemed to be struggling on stage. So here's hoping for continued recovery to Lionel Richie. Colin James, too, with Let's Shout, and the Foundations in there as well with Build Me Up Buttercup on the Morning Zoom with Andy and Jane. Wishing you a marvelous Labor Day Monday. Tiffany in Grimsby, text topic of the day. We've been talking about, you know, the end of summer. Today's Labor Day. It does feel like summer's winding down, right? The CNE is over. Kids are going back to school. Work routine is getting back to normal. So we're asking, what do you still want to squeeze in these final couple weeks of the summer? Tiffany in Grimsby says she's got plenty planned before the end of summer. Cottaging with the girls for a girls' weekend, dinner date in downtown Toronto, and then she's going to do a little stargazing at TIFF next weekend as well. Full schedule for you, Tiffany. You're going to squeeze it all in. Always love to hear from you. What do you still have to knock off your list before summer is over? Weigh in on the Zoomer Radio text line, 866-740-4740. Bare Naked Ladies are coming up, and Diana Ross on the way next.
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BTO, Bachman Turner Overdrive, Taking Care of Business. Fun song on a Labor Day Monday. Gnarls Barkley with Crazy, and we started our 9 o'clock hour with Blondie and The Tide is High. This is a morning Zoom with Andy and Jane. Welcome to your Labor Day Monday. So, with it being Labor Day, one of the more, I think, observed holidays, lots closed this first Monday of September. Still, if you do want to get out and about, you need to do some errands, there's plenty open for you to enjoy as well.

If you're looking for something to do in the city, a couple things, Art Gallery of Toronto, Canada's Wonderland, Casa Loma, CN Tower, the Ontario Science Centre at the Harbour Front, the ROM, Toronto Zoo, they are all open. 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In terms of transit, the TTC is going to run on a holiday schedule, while GO Transit will operate on a Saturday schedule. Grocery stores, pharmacies, select grocery store locations will remain open today, including, of course, Rabifine Foods. 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Other things to take note of, banks, government offices, they're going to be closed today. There's no mail delivery, and Toronto Public Library branches are going to be closed today as well. Cool song from Doctor and the Medics on the way. In fact, right now with Celine Dion on the way. This is Spirit in the Sky on the Morning Zoom with Andy and James.

Yeah, nice song on a Monday. There's the Stones, Gimme Shelter, Stevie Wonder in there as well, and Celine Dion, too, with To Love You More on the Morning Zoom with Andy and Jane. Welcome to your Labor Day Monday. Hopefully, it's a restful and relaxing long weekend for you. Want to remind you that Zoomer Radio, we are the official radio sponsor of the 4th Annual Elvis & Co., a 4-day live entertainment experience happening October 29th to November 1st as Cottage Country becomes Elvis Country at Deerhurst Resort in Muskoka. Don't miss the Hound Dog Howl Halloween Bash. Say that 5 times fast, right? Hound Dog Howl Halloween Bash. The Elvis in Vegas and Gospel Signature Shows. 3 rounds of an ultimate qualifying contest sanctioned by Elvis Presley Enterprises. Nightly after parties, meet and greets, photo spots, panel discussions, and Elvis movie theater and more. 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I think amazing is an understatement. There's a lot going on there. Trooper on the way. Tommy James and the Shondells as well. Madonna now with Cherish on the Morning Zoom with Andy and Jane.

Tommy James and the Shondells, Crimson and Clover, Trooper, we're here for a good time, and Madonna in there as well, with Cherish on the Morning Zoom with Andy and Jane, the Labor Day edition. Still to come, we've got Cyndi Lauper, Elton John standing by as well, and we're going to check in with Jane. She's filling in for Libby today for a special Labor Day edition of Fight Back with Libby's Dimer. So looking forward to what's coming up on the show. We'll find out in a few minutes as we get back into the music. Charles and Eddie, Would I Lie to You on the Morning Zoom with Andy and Jane.

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0: Good song as we end our Labor Day show. That's Leonard Cohen, Closing Time. Cyndi Lauper before that, Time After Time. On the morning Zoom with Andy and Jane. Getting set for the top 10 at 10 with Robbie Lane, the Labor Day edition. He's wearing a labor uniform today. That's interesting. He's got a vest on, yeah. Jane, and he's got a hard hat.
1: Right.
0: He's ready to get to work.
1: He is. He's going to build something for us today on this Labor Day. And I'm filling in for Libby today on Fight Back, and we have a really special Labor Day edition of Fight Back planned for you starting right at noon today. We're going to look back at labor in Canada over the last 150 years, the evolution of the labor movement with esteemed Professor Ian Lee at the Sprott School of Business at Carleton University. He actually did his PhD thesis on an aspect of the evolution of the labor movement. So, and the guy has such great stories. I'm really excited to talk with him.
0: I've heard tidbits from him, interviews with him. He's really, really well-spoken, smart guy. That's a really cool interview.
1: Yeah, and he makes everything so simple, too, right? Like, he talks difficult things or sometimes complicated things. He really spells out in a way that everybody can understand, as does Rafael Gomez, lesser known. He's a professor in employment standards at the University of Toronto, and he's going to talk about, and I think this will be really interesting, the state of labor unions in Canada today. And I've got a bunch of questions for him, including, do we really need unions anymore where we have such strong labor laws in this country? Can't wait to hear what he has to say. And then we're wrapping up with American author Paul Theroux, who did a road trip through Canada and realized during this road trip or just ahead of it that he actually has a connection to Quebec. His ancestor, Antoine Theroux, was a Quebecois guy back in the 17th century. So he brings an interesting perspective on traveling through Canada through American eyes at a time when our relationship with Americans or the American leadership is strained.
0: Good stuff. Very good show. Very interesting show. Fight Back coming up. The Labor Day edition coming up after just after noon today with special guest host Jane Brown. Jane and I are back together again tomorrow for the morning Zoom. Hope you have a restful and relaxing Labor Day Monday.
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Zoomer Radio and the top 10 at 10 on a Monday Labor Day, and I'm here laboring. I thought that's what it was supposed to mean. The top 10 songs from this day in 1970, and I love doing it for you, and I did it for you at the number 10 spot, Lay a Little Lovin' on Me, Robin McNamara. As we count you down to number one, what's at number nine? Oh, it's the guess who, the

0: but to a few of us in the room at the time. The one thing that he always loved about Burton Cummings is Burton didn't leave any spaces in his songs. He would always fill in the line in between lines. He had something to sing, something to say. He was amazing, and he still is. Coming up, numbers 8 and 7 from this day in 1970, and both of them did very well.
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0: Brad right there with the number 7 song on this day in 1970, Make It With You, and Blood, Sweat, and Tears at the number 8 spot just before Brad and Heidi Ho. 654 from this day in 1970 is next, and the number 6 song, I Am Not Allowed to Do What the Title of This Song Indicates. 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

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She poured some of the wine from the bottle into the glass and raised it to her lips.

Revival, Looking Out My Back Door, the number five song this day in 1970. Eric Burdon and War before that. Spill the Wine. I'm not allowed to do that. What's number four? Well, it's Mash McCann and a song that went to number one in a minute.

0: Mash McCann with a song at the number four spot this day in 1970, but on the way to the number one. Robbie with you. I got a Chicago song. I got a song about war, as if we don't need that. And I've got a summertime song as we come to the end of summer soon. But there'll be another one, so don't be sad. 3, 2, 1 from this day in 1970, next.
1: Death by a bucking bronco. Death by a nun. Not to mention...
2: A scarecrow.
3: A scarecrow.
2: It must have come alive and killed Martin.
1: Vision TV has season 4 of Sister Boniface Mysteries.
3: I think this was cold-blooded murder.
1: Sister B would know. She has a habit of solving crimes. But has she finally met her match in a pair of groovy killer boots? Season 4 of Sister Boniface Mysteries. Mondays at 4 p.m. on Vision TV.
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On this day in 1970, that was the number two song. Number three. What was number two, Robbie? Well, it was this one. Edwin Starr. Good God, y'all.

0: Absolutely nothing. Edwin Starr right there on Zoomer Radio's Top 10 at 10, and a song that on this day in 1970 was number two. The number one song, well, yeah, we have to admit it, it's coming to an end soon, but it's number one today.
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0: And I'm loving playing you the top 10 songs from this day in 1970. We're down to the number one song. It was number one for a couple of weeks, and it's Mungo Jerry. Don't call your kid Mungo.

Yes, that was the number one song on this day in 1970 in the summertime, Mungo Jerry. Well, I hope you were hanging out with me on this Top 10 at 10. And maybe you could stay around for Robbie Remembers the 11 a.m. Power Hour, because it's just moments away. And I got a whole lot of great songs for you. I always say that. But I do. And so they're coming soon.

Music can take you on a journey. The right song transports you to a specific moment in the past. And Robbie Lane has been there through it all, helping shape music history. For the next hour, we're taking a journey through some of music's greatest memories. This is Robbie Remembers on Zoomer Radio.

Zoomer Radio. And Robbie remembers the 11 a.m. Power Hour and Huey Lewis on the news from the late 80s, I should say, and doing it all for my baby. So I think if you chose Linda Ronstadt and Aaron Neville to put in the studio and record something, this might happen right here.

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0: 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Up on Cripple Creek, Linda Ronstadt, Aaron Neville before that, and All My Life. So goosebumps, I'm warning you, I'm going to have goosebumps when I play the next song. You won't see them, and I won't let you hear them either.
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0: Corey Hart right there, the boy in the box, and Roberta Flack and my Goosebumps song, The First Time Ever I Saw Your Face. Michael Bublé is one of those artists that he can cover any song that was a huge hit for somebody else years ago and still make it a Michael Bublé song. And that I've got for you right after this.
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0: Consumer Radio, Nicolette Larson right there, and A Lot of Love written by Neil Young. And what, John Waite, Missing You before that, Michael Bublé doing his best cover of Save the Last Dance for Me. Grand Funk Railroad is not recognized enough, I don't think, as being a really big contributor to the sound of the 1970s. But I am going to contribute one of their songs in the next set, so hang around.
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0: Grand Funk covering Little Eva, and Kylie Minogue covered Little Eva on that song. Nelly Furtado, I'm Like a Bird before that, and Phil Collins, One More Night. Well, a little more to go on the 11 a.m. hour, and then I shall return this evening on the 60s at 6. Robbie Lane gone for now. You be careful. I'll be back.
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0: Now, Fight Back with Libby Znaimer on Zoomer Radio with guest host Jane Brown.
1: Libby returns tomorrow following our special Labor Day edition of Fight Back. So glad you tuned in on this Monday, September 7th. The latest Labor Day ever falls in the month of September. Coming up this hour, we will talk with an American author about his road trip through Canada, especially meaningful during these challenging times between Canada and the U.S. And since it's Labor Day, we will discuss the current state of labor unions in Canada. First, though, how the labor movement began and evolved in this country. By the late 1800s, it was evident that Canada was in the throes of an industrial revolution, with growing efforts to organize labor movement members by developing labor councils and a national labor congress. The turning point came in April of 1872 when Toronto printers went on strike. That's when then Prime Minister Sir John A. Macdonald introduced the Trade Union Act, marking Canada's first official piece of labor legislation. The act legalized union membership, laying the groundwork for future protections of workers' rights. Joining us now with his expert reflections on Canada's labor movement, Dr. Ian Lee, Associate Professor at the Sprott School of Business at Ottawa's Carleton University. Dr. Lee, let's start by going way back to a time in Canada where workers had no rights and what life was like for them then.
2: Well, prior to the recognition of labor relations and unionization, there were worker associations, as they were called, back in the literally going back to the end of the First World War, the famous Winnipeg General Strike in 1919, where some people actually died in the riots that ensued. The police came in and cracked down and so forth. But because of the New Deal in the United States under Roosevelt, and those reforms quickly spread to Canada, we adopted labor relations laws that recognized the right to organize into a union and to bargain collectively, to use the phrase. So this took a long time. It evolved over a very long period of time. And so that was called that the first phase of the recognition of collective bargaining was after the Depression, during and after the Depression. The second phase, and it's important for today, is when Lester Pearson, then Prime Minister of Canada in 1965, announced that he was going to recognize and introduce legislation to allow public sector workers to form a union and negotiate collectively. In the reforms from the 30s, it only applied to private sector companies. It did not apply to the public sector, did not apply to government, did not apply to the post office, did not apply to police or ambulance or medical emergency workers. So those are the two big sort of periods, was the recognition of the right to organize in the 30s for private sector, and then many years later, it was introduced in 1967 when the act was actually passed by the Parliament of Canada, allowing public sector collective bargaining. And very quickly, Jane, why this is important is today public unionization is overwhelmingly a phenomenon in the public sector. Mm-hmm. About 75% of the public sector is unionized, federal and provincial. Whereas in the private sector in Canada, it's fallen down to around 14-15% of the private sector, of employees in the private sector, are unionized.
1: Okay, and we will talk about why that has evolved in the way that it has. But it's interesting that there was a 30-year period where private sector industries were allowed to unionize, but the public sector was not. What kinds of benefits or lack of benefits did public sector workers have in that 30-year gap that I guess ultimately ended up in them being allowed to unionize as well?
2: It's a mixed bag. I did my PhD thesis on Canada Post, I'm not a historian, but I ended up doing a history basically from the time that the government established it, the post office, the British government established essentially the British post office in British North America. And then, of course, it was taken over by the Canadian government in 1867. And so, why I'm talking about this is I ended up not deliberately, but studying the history and the emergence of labor relations in the public sector because I had selected Canada Post, because that's where the attempts to unionize first started. And they were famous, some would say notorious, for being the most militant for over 100 years. And many give credit to an illegal strike in the post office. Well, there were several illegal strikes, but there was one famous illegal strike in 1965 in Toronto. And so this moved the yardsticks and caused the government to move forward. But to your question now, they did obtain the right to negotiate, most importantly, wages, and then secondly, benefits. And so over the years, they have negotiated in the public sector at large. These are generalizations, but they're not inaccurate. In the public sector, because of course the employer is the government. Governments are backed up by the taxpayer. Governments cannot go bankrupt. You cannot, a government may not file, a provincial government may not file for bankruptcy under the Bankruptcy Act of Canada. It's explicitly stated in the laws. And so they had deeper pockets, and so they were able to negotiate year after year, decade after decade, higher salaries and more favorable benefits, and most importantly, what are often called gold-plated pensions. The so-called defined benefits pension, which is considered a gold-plated pension, is pretty well only in the public sector now, whereas in the private sector, large numbers of employers and employees in the private sector do not have any pension whatsoever. And those few that do, have a much more restricted pension that limits the amount that they can collect in when they retire. So the end result, when you step back and look at it, the public sector, those that are unionized in the public sector, are doing very well. And I know there are some unions that dispute that they're paid, they don't receive a premium, but I've seen very good studies, statistical studies from think tanks and some economists that have compared wages and tried to compare, apples to apples, wages in the public sector to the private sector. And I don't think there's any doubt that there is a significant wage premium if you're employed in the public sector. And not to mention, of course, you have the stability of de facto tenure. I'm fully legally tenured in the university, full disclosure, but in government of Canada and provincial governments, it's extremely rare to lay workers off. It can happen, but it's very rare.
1: How big of a concern was the idea that with these gold-plated pensions, that the system would run out of money to pay all of these people pensions until they die?
2: Listen, those are very fair questions. And I'm in an anomalous situation because I'm in the public sector. I'm very aware of my privileged position. And that applies to everybody, I argue, in the public sector, which doesn't make endearing.

0: the nail on the head. When collective bargaining was first introduced, and it was first introduced at the federal level by Lester Pearson, based on this illegal postal strike in 1965, they tabled the bill, and I think it was in 66, but it was declared, passed by Parliament into law in 1967. It's considered landmark law, landmark legislation. No province or municipality had done so. So Lester Pearson and the feds, federal government, was first. However, the provinces and municipalities quickly followed suit. And I don't mean 25 years later. I mean in the next 2, 3, 4 years, the provinces, Ontario and BC and so forth, quickly enacted very similar legislation, so that the and allowing municipalities as well to unionize. So this then set in motion those forces. When this happened, and I did go and look at that because this was part of my post office PhD thesis. It was 850 pages.
1: Wow.
0: I looked at that, and this was the glory days of the 60s. And younger people listening won't realize how unbelievably wealthy we were. I mean, the economy was booming. How about 5% GDP? We can't even dream about 5% GDP today. We grow at 0.5% or 1%. Productivity was going through the roof. Our standard of living, our prosperity of individual Canadians was just going vertical. In other words, we were 1 year to the next, to the next, to the next. We were becoming more and more affluent, more and more privileged, prosperous. And there was this sense that it was going to go on forever. And housing was inexpensive. Cars were inexpensive. Food was cheap. Everybody, you know, life was a beach. And nobody sat around and said, well, wait a minute, maybe one day these open-ended commitments are not going to be sustainable. And that only came much later. And then, of course, once a benefit is granted of any kind to anybody, it's very difficult to take it back. I mean, politically, I don't mean legally. I'm not a legal scholar, but the politics of even reducing, for example, old age pensions or capping the increase or putting a restriction on the annual COLA is very, very difficult. And so it becomes, it does raise questions of fairness, because in the private sector, as my own brother, who worked an entire life in the private sector, said, I don't have your gold-plated pension. I don't even have a pension. He didn't. And so there is a fairness where you have a population of about 4 million people employed in the greater public sector. This is StatsCan data, federal, provincial, municipal, by the way. And you have another 16 million who are not in the private, in the public sector, and most of whom do not have pensions of any kind, let alone gold-plated. And so this is where the fairness argument arises. The public sector unions argue, look, you know, you can go and negotiate these gold-plated pensions. They don't put it that crassly, but that was their intent. They say, look, you can go and negotiate pensions in the private sector. But that's not, I don't believe that's a fair, credible response, because the private firms can go bankrupt. And these pensions have turned out to be unbelievably expensive and unsustainable. And so that's why they practically disappeared in the private sector, whereas they have continued in the public sector because they're backed up and supported by the public purse, by the taxpayers.
1: I'm speaking with Dr. Ian Lee, Associate Professor at the Sprott School of Business at Carleton University, on this Labor Day, September 7th. Jane for Libby here on Zoomer Radio's Fight Back. Dr. Lee, why do you think there hasn't been more of a backlash by workers in private industry to ensure that they are getting regular raises and proper benefits, et cetera?
0: A very fair question. I mean, it comes down to and I teach this every year in the my classes, my courses in strategic corporate and business strategy. Companies are, whether they're publicly traded or not, doesn't matter. And before I worked as a professor, I was 9 years in banking, lending money, real money, to real companies, small, medium-sized companies, and a couple of very large companies, including Bell Northern Research in Ottawa at that time. And, you know, working in a bank, for anybody who is lending money to companies, you really realize the fundamental difference between the public sector and the private sector. They come in with their annual

0: annual, income statement, their profit and loss statement. And, if they're losing money and they're losing money year after year, you have very serious talks to them. You, the bank, I, the banker, might have to shut you down. And I did, as a banker, full disclosure, shut down some small businesses. They were not sustainable. They couldn't pay their bank loan back. And the bank said, I'm sorry, we got to pull the plug. And we have the authority and the loan agreement to close you down. And so companies must generate enough money to cover all their costs, including cost of taxes and the cost of wages and the cost of pensions. And so it's all very fine for people to wave their arms and say, that the company should pay a bigger wage, larger wages or more generous pensions. But if they don't have the profitability, and many, many companies don't have that profitability, it's really a meaningless statement to say you ought to pay more, because if they don't have the money, well, then they just don't have the money to pay you. And so this is something that has been historically completely unique to the private sector, although we're now starting to see colleges and universities where the government, their banker, I call the provincial government the banker, they bank Carleton University and Queen's and U of T and so forth. They not only set our tuition fees, they regulate our prices we charge, but they determine how much subsidies we get each year. And they're saying, we're not going to bail you out if you run large deficits. And so for the first time ever, colleges and universities in Ontario are laying off workers. They're becoming, I'm not saying they're not becoming private sector companies, for-profit companies, but they're now starting to experience more the reality of what it is like to be an employee in the private sector, where if the company isn't making money, they lay workers off, because that's the reality to survive. Why workers? Because they represent 75 to 90% of total expenditures in many, many companies.
1: There has been a movement. I was reading in 1872, there was the 9-hour movement. So a workday would not be any longer than 9 hours. In recent years, we have heard a lot of advocacy around a 4-day work week versus the regular 5-day. Do you see that any real momentum towards a shortened work week?
0: I don't, not thus far. And I say that not because I'm opposed to it. And I realize people can say, look, you're a privileged professor in the ivory tower. You don't work 5 days a week. Well, it's not true. I work 7 days a week. But I do it because I want to, not because I have to. There's a big difference. Big, big difference. But to your question, I just wanted to get that disclosure out of the way. The world has become much more competitive. And we've seen this in the Western world, and partly because of digitization. Digitization allows companies from way far away to compete with you, because they can sell their products online and so forth. And so, as a consequence, I think it's more challenging to be a successful business today. And so, again, when we talk about reducing the hours worked, we're really talking de facto, effectively, a pay increase. Because if you're not reducing the salary by 20%, you're reducing the time on the job and the productivity by 20%, but you're not reducing the wages, then what you're really saying is you're granting a de facto very large wage increase to workers. And then it comes back to, can the business, is it creating enough value to support that and to pay for that? And I that's why I'm skeptical that we are going to see a 4-day work week. The demands on productivity, the demands to be profitable, are so severe and becoming more pronounced that I'm skeptical that companies will move in that direction. Even governments have not moved in that direction, and they certainly could do it because they're completely backed up by the taxpayer.
1: Well, I know, as you say, you are a business expert, and yet we have received a history lesson today of Canada and labor in the 20th century. And just, a final comment from you, Dr. Lee, based on history, where do you see, and of course, we're in a very tumultuous time with the United States, but where do you see the workplace evolving to over the coming decades?
0: I'm glad you asked that question. I really am, because I've done a lot of research on AI. I'm living it in the classroom, I assure you, every minute of every day. I'm using AI. My students are using AI, and we discuss it. I'm convinced in every faculty meeting. So AI is consuming all of us. There is the very pessimistic view out there. We're all doomed. We're all going to lose our jobs, and we're just finished. I am not in that school. I'm also not in the technological optimist school that said it's the best of all worlds and we're all going to live, you know, and become very, very wealthy, happily ever after. I don't believe that either. Very quickly, Jane, I want to argue the following, and the conference board has argued this, and some professors at Stanford have argued this too. The impact of AI, very big picture. So I'm not getting into the weeds of what it does and what it doesn't do. It's going to impact the society, our economy, our labor markets differentially. And they argue, and I argue, about one third of all the workers are not going to be affected at all. If you cut hair or you're a nurse in a hospital checking the IV lines of a patient, there is no way you can AI automate that. You can't send the nurse home. You can't send the fireman, firewoman to home and say, no, you don't have to fight fires anymore. You don't send the policeman home. You can't automate what are called in-person server, where they provide the service in person. Those jobs are immune and exempt. You know, a drywall installer, a plumber, cleaning a blocked toilet. So let's go on to the next third. About a third of the jobs are going to be eliminated. So the impact, big picture, is about a third. And these are people at the lower levels of organizations where they're processing a lot of paper. That is very easily automated. You can fully digitize and automate that. So there's people at the bottom, at the lower end of a bank or an insurance company or the government, or people sitting booking appointments when we can, you know, companies and organizations can outsource that to you and I. You go online and book your own appointment if you can find a slot that's available. So those jobs are vulnerable. And then the third are people doing advanced kinds of things, and their productivity is going to become enhanced by AI. It's going to make them more productive. Think of medical researchers. Think of people developing new drugs in a laboratory where they're dealing with incredibly complex permutations and combinations of a gazillion chemicals and enzymes and cells and so forth. Their life is going to be enhanced because of the incredible power of AI. So the impact is differential. Last point I want to make. Every technology going back to 1800, and certainly in my lifetime, there have been people saying we're going to end up experiencing massive unemployment and things are going to get much worse. Every technological innovation I've lived through has done what? It's destroyed some jobs. Yes. We don't have, quote, secretaries anymore. They're gone. But every technology has created more jobs than it destroyed, because the technological innovations are make life more complex and more sophisticated, and it requires what I call the most powerful computer in the world, had never been matched yet, and it's called the educated, experienced human brain. It is over 3 trillion neurons in everybody's head. It's incredibly complex, and so you still need that human intervention. I know there's people that say that the robots and AIs are going to run the world. Well, we haven't seen it yet. And it may happen, but I haven't seen it. And every technology has produced and generated more jobs. And net, yes, laid off some people, but they ended up creating more jobs. So I am cautiously optimistic for the future of our country and for the future of the labor market.
1: Right. More AI for good than bad will benefit all of us. Dr. Ian Lee, happy Labor Day to you. And thank you very much for joining us on this holiday Monday.
0: My great pleasure. Thank you. Thank you very much for inviting me.
1: Dr. Ian Lee, Associate Professor at the Sprott School of Business at Ottawa's Carleton University. You're listening to a special Labor Day edition of Fight Back with Libby Znaimer. I'm Jane Brown. Coming up next, the state of labor unions in Canada today with Dr. Rafael Gomez, Professor of Employment Relations at the University of Toronto.
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1: Libby is back tomorrow. Thank you for joining me for this special Labor Day edition of Fight Back. So we've talked about the evolution of the labor movement in Canada, but where are we at today? And are labor unions even necessary now? What with current labor laws which protect workers? Our next guest has the answer to this question and others we've been thinking about, including whether there is an advantage to being part of a union and whether unionized public sector workers fare better than employees in private industries. Dr. Rafael Gomez is a professor of employment relations and director of the Center for Industrial Relations and Human Resources at the University of Toronto. Dr. Gomez, let's start by talking about the current state of labor unions in Canada.
11: Sure. So, you know, if you look at a chart and you look at the percentage of workers in Canada who are covered by a union agreement. We'll call that union membership. Union density is the technical term. It stands at about 1 in 3 workers, or 30%. And if you drew that line over time, say since like the 1990s, mid-1990s, you'll see a pretty flat line. So you could say the union movement is flatlined, but at a level that's been steady for more than 30 years. But is that the entirety of our picture, the overall union movement, the state of its well-being, its health, its impact? No, because if you decompose, well, two things, push back the timeline and you'll get a different picture. But also, let's stay with that existing timeline. If I was to bifurcate the numbers by private and public sector workers, and here we have to be careful, public does not just mean the civil servant working at Queen's Park or at Parliament Hill in Ottawa. It is also those jobs that are funded publicly, healthcare, public education, even my sector of universities, by and large, is a publicly funded system. So if you look at the what's called the broader public sector, BPS, that number is 80%. Like we're approaching 90, like virtually everyone in the broader public sector across Canada is in a union.
1: Hmm.
11: So if you have an average, this is simple math. We're going back to school, right? This is Labor Day, and tomorrow people will be back to school. If you have an average of 30%, and one group

0: gets 80%, the average is 30, what does the other group get? More or less than the average?
1: Far less than the average.
0: Right. So that's the private sector. We're getting to numbers in the private sector that are approaching single digits. That is 1 in 10 workers in the private sector. In their private sector, we understand what that means, right? That's someone working in a factory, someone working at a retail store, someone working in wholesale distribution, someone working in a bank. Those are the jobs in the private sector, and those are now approaching US levels. So we really have, under the hood, if you will, two, what I call the twin track model of unionization, which is one track kind of keeps chugging along, keeps adding members. Like in the broader public sector, you still have, you know, a few nonprofits that are doing work for government that, you know, sooner or later get organized by unions. And in the private sector, it's the opposite. You just see jobs shedding. Look, even jobs that are unionized, help, you know, well-paying jobs in the private sector, like auto. Mm-hmm. Auto workers, now there's only 40,000 left in all of Canada under all three auto companies, domestic automakers that make cars here. That used to be the total in one plant in Oshawa in the 1980s, right? So we've got this shrinkage of where unions are in the private sector and virtually no successful organizing anywhere else where everyone else is working, which is in services, personal services, business services, banking, finance, etc.
1: So it begs the question, people in private industry outside of automotive and some of the other industries you mentioned, they are working without a union. They are effectively advocating for themselves in the workplace. How is that going?
0: Good question. So it depends who you are, right? One of the reasons why we haven't seen the growth in the private sector, in fact, we've seen decline, is there's two forces at work. There's supply and demand. I hate to my union brothers and sisters don't like me using those market terms, but it's true. The demand is there. Are workers willing to join a union? That's, we'll call it the demand. And the supply is how active are unions in finding opportunities, helping workers organize, okay? So is it a supply or demand problem? Why has the union percentages, the density, that's the technical term, but why is the percentage of workers covered by a collective agreement declined in the private sector? Well, partly it's because we have created substitutes. I'll tell you what those substitutes are, partly. One is legislation. We have a lot of statutory rules that didn't exist when the union movement started, okay? And that's post-war. We have a union movement today that exists because we built rules after World War II that were then first enacted by federal legislation and then adopted provincially, because most of our labor laws are provincial laws. Only a small segment of the workforce is covered by federal rules. You mentioned one of them, well, airlines. We didn't mention them, but we should have. Some in the private sector are heavily unionized, but they tend to concentrate in a few sectors, airlines, for example. But that's a federally regulated industry because it goes across provinces and also is international. So we have a system that is okay at protecting jobs and unions where they exist, but when new jobs are formed, hard to organize. But partly that's because we have a lot of statutory rules, employment standards laws that didn't exist before, minimum wage laws, guarantees on leave, you have against discrimination, all host of things that used to be things that were taken up in collective agreements, but now people can fall back to the statutory rules that protect them. We often say the statutory rules, the Employment Standards Act, is the collective agreement for the private sector now, de facto. Now, is it as good as a collective agreement that is signed by workers and organized and bargained over? Probably not. But if workers see that their employer is treating them well, well above the minimum standards, mind you, they have, you know, a decent human resource system, decent benefits, then the incentive to join a union is much lower. And, you know, to be frank, not every employer is great, but I'd say the average employer in 2026 is better than the average employer in 1946. Okay.
1: Yes.
0: We've moved a long way. We have learned a lot about how to manage employees in a much better way than we did in the 1940s. And I think that's partly the reason that it's harder to organize a certain group of workers that works in fairly well-run companies. But what about the companies that aren't so well run? Well, that's another problem, because how do you organize? Well, you have to have a vote. It's all democratic. It's 50 plus one. So that is, you need 50% plus one of your workforce that votes to join a union. Often that's hard to get. It's hard to get that mobilization. Now, you know, if half the people aren't interested in unionization, then the 49% who are don't get it. So you often have this paradox, which is if you poll people in Canada, say in the private sector, there's clearly a larger number of people who'd want a union than have a union. But is it enough in every workplace to be over that 50% margin? Probably not. So if you only have 10% of the private sector workforce that's unionized, but you poll people, 30 to 40% say they want it, there is an unmet demand. And so unions are right to point out that there probably is a need for a reform in the system to give those 40% workers some voice, some way of representing themselves. But the majority, we have to admit, in the current system is not so pro-union that it leads to easy wins for unions. And that's the supply side.
1: Right.
0: Unions have to expend a lot of money and resources. And who's paying for it? Existing members, right? So basically, you're taking dues from people who are paying to be represented on the off chance that maybe another group of workers would be unionized. Well, that's a conflict, right? Because you're collecting dues to represent me, but then you're using it to advance your interests, quote unquote, as a union to get more members. Yes, it might help me in some indirect way, but in a direct way, it's basically taking money out of my pocket. And that's a conundrum that unions haven't solved in our system, which is the same as the U.S. system, by the way. Workplace by workplace, that's how you organize.
1: I'm speaking with Rafael Gomez, Dr. Gomez, Professor of Employment Relations, Director of the Center for Industrial Relations and Human Resources at the University of Toronto. It's Jane for Libby here on the Labor Day edition of Fight Back on Zoomer Radio. Dr. Gomez, I think based on everything you've told us, you know, my follow-up question is, how useful or how important are unions given the fact that we have these stringent labor laws which protect all employees?
0: It varies. If you have the means, the education, the occupational status, then employment laws, that's what we call them. So there's labor law, which is the governance of the union management relationship. And there's been a whole set of laws that have kind of developed under union management collective agreements. That's called labor law. It sits on the principles that are all derived from common law, by the way. So it's not like we're creating different laws. They're just evolved differently. But employment law, which is the law for everyone who's not unionized, does have a benefit to those workers who can get good, effective representation. In fact, I would argue in some cases, even better than a union, because why? A union has to think of the collective. And sometimes the individual, unfortunately, falls out of what's in the collective interest. And that could be at two extremes. You know, the person at the very top of their profession who wants a bonus, that's not what the union wants. And sometimes people at the very low end that aren't, I would say, candidates for unions to organize, primarily because the wages are so low that the dues that would be collected would be even lower and you wouldn't really have an effective representation. So you get, you know, people who actually benefit from the current system by not being in a union. Mm-hmm. They can hire a lawyer. And, you know, common law rights are pretty expansive and extensive. In fact, there are whole radio shows now. It's paid radio programming, but to educate workers about their rights in the non-union sector. And I think that has an effect on what you said, which is what's the appetite for workers who aren't unionized to join a union if, in fact, they get legal representation? They have not only statutory laws that protect them, so you could call the Ministry of Labor in some cases to address issues at your workplace, but also you could hire a lawyer. And there are legal firms now that are much more specialized and attuned to the employment law concerns of everyday workers, to the point where, you know, a worker that used to never think they could afford a lawyer now does, contacts them. And sometimes, you know, if the person was dismissed unjustly, can receive up to 2 years worth of their salary, right? Because it was done unfairly. Now, the one distinction in the common law and the employment law, the non-union sector, you can't get your job back. No matter how unfairly your employer treated you, they have the right to fire you. Okay, if it was done unjustly, then you need compensation.
1: Mm-hmm.
0: Can't get your job back. But in the union sector, If you file a grievance, which is the equivalent of going to court, and an arbitrator hears your case, you're not only entitled to damages, you can also get your job back. So there is that added layer of protection in a collective agreement under labor law that isn't available in employment law, but sometimes unions don't want to take your case because it could rock the boat. It could disturb the collective agreement that's been negotiated for everyone else, and you're kind of a thorn in their side. So that's often the case. And we do have protections for that inside of the labor law, which is called the duty of fair representation. I mean, the flip side is, when I said 49% wanted unions, they didn't get it. But what if 50 plus one did? Well, then there's 49% who didn't want it. How do you have a union representing 100% of workers when 49% don't want you there?
1: Right.
0: Well, the union actually has the duty to fairly represent everyone. Even those that don't like the union have to be represented. So there is that obligation. But unions have autonomy and can exercise control over which issues are brought in front of an arbitrator to a far greater degree than exists in the non-union sector, right? You can put any case to a lawyer. It might be a low chance of winning, but the lawyer can take your case. A union doesn't operate that way because it would waste the funds, right, of its members. So, yeah, that's I think those are some issues that kind of get to that question about the union, non-union decision, right? If you're in a non-union job and you're a non-union worker, you're in the private sector, what would compel you to join a union if, in fact, you have these protections elsewhere?
1: Dr. Gomez, we do need to wrap up, but I have one more question for you. Actually, I have a lot of questions, but in the interest of time, there's an impression that unionized public sector workers do better than private workers. So how much truth is there to that?
0: Some do, some don't. So let me put it this way. If you look at so one of the ways of measuring how well workers do is by their wages, right? So, and that also means, does it mean that a worker just earns more and there's a union and that's the union effect? No, because if the worker is more educated, they would have got that higher wage due to their education, not unionization. Okay, so what we do in labor economics is we measure everything we can to make it equal. You're measuring apples and apples. So if we did that, the apples and apples comparison actually shows that the highest educated workers, those with the most education experience, actually have a penalty when they're in the public sector from a wage standpoint. They could earn more if they left and went to work. So they imagine there's someone working in the Ministry of Finance regulating banks. Take that same person and put them in a bank and their salary would go up. Now go to the other end, middle to lower end workers in the public sector. Same education as the private sector. They earn considerably more. What am I describing here? The classic union effect, which they compress wages, right? They tick away that top tail of high end workers, but they also push up the low tail and bring it up to a standard that's higher than would exist in the private sector. One thing you have to remember though, are jobs safer in the public sector than the private sector? By and large, yes. So you could say that worker that was getting paid less than in the private sector, the high-end worker, the more experienced, higher educated worker, they're gaining something. They have job security, which was not available to the private sector worker.
1: Right.
0: So the job security is the payment, if you will, from that difference that you've given up in the private sector. Private sector jobs pay more, but they also have this likelihood that you could be laid off. And if you're in the finance sector, there's no unions almost present at all, except in Quebec. Banks and insurance companies have some small representation, but everywhere else you're not. So that's, I think, a way of putting it, again, making a simple question more complicated.
1: Well, Dr. Gomez, I think your students are very lucky. I've really enjoyed your talk here today on this Labor Day, and we thank you for your time.
0: Oh, thank you so much, Jean.
1: Dr. Rafael Gomez, Professor of Employment Relations and Director of the Center for Industrial Relations and Human Resources at the University of Toronto. I'm Jane Brown, and coming up in the final segment of this special edition of Fight Back with Libby Znaimer, an American author's road trip through Canada.
2: News from Midsummer, the most dangerous fictional county in all of Britain. Midsummer Murders has moved to 8 p.m. Monday through Friday on Vision TV. And while the body count is rising nightly, villagers can take solace in the familiar face investigating

0: Every case.
1: You Mr. Barnaby?
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8: This is a special Labor Day edition of Fight Back. Libby returns tomorrow. For more than half a century, Paul Theroux has traveled the world and chronicled its far corners with curiosity, wit, and an unflinching eye. His 12th travel book is called True North, and in it, Theroux turns his attention to a country that has long been his quiet neighbor, our country of Canada. What begins as the completion of a North American road trip trilogy becomes something more personal as Theroux traces his own connection to Quebec, where his ancestor, Antoine Theroux, arrived in the 17th century. Joining us now to tell his fascinating travel story, Paul Theroux, author of True North, On the Road in Canada. Paul, so many of us in Canada and the United States have roots in both countries, especially for those of us whose heritage goes back many generations.
9: Yes, I did. Well, I knew it from my father. My father was very proud to be a descendant of Antoine, who went to Canada in 1693. I didn't have all the details, but I then ferreted out a lot of the details, things that my father didn't know. My grandfather was born in Yamaska, which is a bit southeast, about an hour southeast of Montreal. And I visited numerous times. I first went to Canada when I was 10 years old on a road trip with my parents. And then I've gone repeatedly. I had the idea of writing about it because I did a road trip in the deep south called the Deep South. I set off in 2012. Then after that, I did a road trip in Mexico and wrote a book about it called On the Plain of Snakes. And the idea of taking a road trip in Canada was really attractive

0: me because the roads are great, the country is huge, the people are friendly, and I got nothing else to do. I don't have a job, right? So I'm a writer. I don't teach creative writing or anything like that. So I set off formally in Yamaska. I was welcome there, and then I went further and further afield. As you, if you read the book, you know, I went, took the ferry to Newfoundland and went to the top of Newfoundland, and then went cross country, and it was, you know, I was lucky. I'm the luckiest traveler ever because I was in Hawaii about 4 or 5 years ago, and I was on the beach. I read about the trucker protests, and I thought, well, I want to see that, and so I went. I flew to Massachusetts, got my car, and drove up to Ottawa to talk to people about it. And I thought, this is really interesting because it's a very un-Canadian thing, you know, mayhem, angry people.
1: Right.
0: Because Canadians are usually so placid and friendly. But that was an event. It was historic. The second great event was the election last year. So I went from one end of the country to the other during the whole of the election. From all my life, I've had a warm feeling for Canada. It's right next door. And so the book was really kind of a natural result of that.
1: I've got heritage on my dad's side that goes all the way back to the Mayflower. In fact, one of the passengers on the Mayflower who survived, George Soule, is my 10th great-grandfather. And I think, you know, your story, my story of linked heritages, right, between Americans and Canadians, you know, maybe your book is coming out at a good time because of the divisiveness that's been created by Donald Trump.
0: This is no question. There's no question. I've thought about that a lot. That I feel very fortunate that I'm able to talk to people and tell them about my experiences. As you may know, America is very ignorant about Canada, mm-hmm. about the political system, the landscape, the food, the people, the great differences. I mean, for example, there's no capital punishment in Canada. Women's reproductive rights are protected in Canada. The public education is, in general, much better. People read more. I met more people who read books in Canada than in any other trip I've taken in my life. This is my 12th travel book. So I met readers, not only readers of my books, but people who read generally. And then for the American president to disparage Canada, call him cheats, losers, you know, our 51st state, all of that, it's so insulting. But they have my book to as a resource on me. And the fact that Americans know little about Canada is only one aspect. The other aspect is that Canadians are intimately knowledgeable about American life. I was reading a piece in the New York Times and looking at the letters, and I was looking at the letters from Vancouver, the letters from Ottawa, the letters from Winnipeg. They're very knowledgeable, very articulate and concerned. Do you think that any American is writing letters to the Globe and Mail or to the Vancouver papers or any Winnipeg? No, they're not. They're not. They don't read them. So the interest in Canada the insight and the background is really quite impressive. So this is, you might call it an inflection point, but everything that Connie said about how things have changed, in a way, maybe they haven't changed. Maybe we've always been ignorant. Maybe we've always been nativists. Maybe we've always had this substratum of American ignorance. But I'm lucky in that Canada is in the news, and it helps my book.
1: That's
0: I just
1: true.
0: Hope that, but that's a selfish thing to say. But I want this to end well for Canada and for us too, because we have a lot to gain. We're neighbors. Most of the Canadian population lives very near the American.

0: American border. They don't live in the northern parts of the provinces.
1: Correct.
0: So it's essential that this not become, you know, a national emergency. But I think it will, because Khan is obviously a very sensible man. He doesn't speak like a politician. He speaks like an economist or like a bureaucrat, like he was president of the Bank of England.
1: Mm-hmm.
0: And
1: Bank of Canada.
0: You know, I mean, he's an adult. So, and our president is not an adult. He's not. He doesn't read. He doesn't know. And you can see when he talks about Canada, he doesn't know anything. You can't blame a person, you know, some poor guy in the wilds of Maine living in a trailer for voting for Trump. He has no information. He's, you know, he has no news. Other people, you know, should know better. I hope it ends well, but in the meantime, you have my book to refer to.
1: So,
0: and I must say...
1: Yeah, go ahead.
0: I had a wonderful time traveling. No, I just say I much enjoyed traveling in Canada, and a lot of my travel books are not about enjoying a place. They're about, you know, suffering or enduring it or being threatened. You know, that wasn't the case in Canada.
1: So did you write your book, and I'm speaking with Paul Theroux, an American novelist and travel writer, did you write your book with an American reader in mind or a Canadian, or does it matter?
0: Doesn't really matter. I mean, a lot of Canadians will know a lot of the material that I put there. They may, Canadians have enriched America. I mean, really have. It's in all areas, in sports, in cultural life, in music, as a labor force, as soldiers fighting beside us. I don't think of the nationality of a reader. What I think of is keeping the reader's interests. I try to write with a reader in mind, a reader, mm-hmm. but not necessarily an Italian, English, Canadian. And this one I don't know whether I'm telling a Canadian reader anything that's new, but that was never my concern. I'm kind of writing for myself, trying to stay connected and interested in the subject.
1: And that is that's delightful for a Canadian reader as well, to read about the discovery of our country by an American. So there's that angle, which is something new and something that would be valued, especially in these times. Paul Theroux, we thank you very much for whetting our appetite about True North, On the Road in Canada, an acclaimed memoir of landscapes, ancestral connections, and cultural identity. Thank you so much for writing the book and for joining us here on this Labor Day.
0: Thank you. It's wonderful. It's a pleasure to talk to you. And I may say, just as far as the Canadian, I met many people in Newfoundland who had never been to Winnipeg, never been to Vancouver. But I did.
1: Right.
0: I've traveled more widely than some Canadians.
1: Yes, absolutely. There are some provinces I still need to see, and I've been here my whole life. So good point. Paul, thank you so much.
0: Thank you. It's a pleasure to talk to you. Bye for now.
1: That was Paul Theroux, author of True North, On the Road in Canada. I'm Jane Brown. Thank you for joining the Fight Back team for this special Labor Day edition. Libby is back tomorrow with the recovering politicians after the new news. And be sure to join me and Andy Wilson on the morning Zoom with Andy and Jane tomorrow from 6 a.m. to 10 a.m. as we take you back to school. The number ones at one are next.
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Yeah, you heard the man play that funky music, White Boy from Wild Cherry. They had us all dancing and singing back in 1976. Hello there and welcome to our show. I'm Eva D. Got your number one hits right here, including The Police, Don't Stand So Close to Me.

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0: as a teacher in elementary school. Who knew, right? He taught English and music and then, of course, years later, launched into his massive singing career. Good afternoon. I'm Eva D, and I'm ready for a great hour of music. Hope you are as well. We've got, let's see, Stevie Wonder on the way. Whitney Houston with her massive hit, I Will Always Love You. And next, we've got the best country song of 1998 from our very own Shania Twain.
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7: 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First time you touched me.

0: Yes, they're known as the Band on the Run, Paul McCartney and Wings. You know, that song almost didn't happen. Paul and his wife wrote the lyrics in back in 1973 on a trip to Nigeria. And during their visit, they were robbed by thieves who stole a big bag that had apparently the lyrics and the demo for the song and some other stuff. So basically, Paul had to recreate everything from memory. And, well, it's obvious he did a great job. That song won the Grammy, won the group the Grammy Award. And at the same time, it was the biggest record in North America. So, you know, thumbs up to Paul McCartney. I'm Eva D, and we continue with your fan favorites here on Zoomer Radio, including the best-selling record in history by a female artist. And that's coming up.
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0: Wow, what a powerful record. Whitney Houston, her cover of Dolly's song, I Will Always Love You. And of course, we know Dolly wrote that and recorded it back in 1973. And then almost 20 years later, Whitney revives the song when it was featured in the movie The Bodyguard with Kevin Costner. And boy, we really loved that song when it came back out. It spent 14 weeks on Billboard, just sitting at number one. Nobody could touch that song. It set a new record, and it also gave Whitney the honor of having the best-selling record in history by a female artist. You're listening to Zoomer Radio. I'm Eva D, and I hope you're enjoying a lovely afternoon. How about a superstitious tune? Stevie Wonder, next.
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0: That's Madonna with her soundtrack hit Into the Groove. She had her hands full with that record. She wrote the lyrics, produced the song, and even had a lead role in the movie Desperately Seeking Susan. That was a global hit for her and ranked as one of the biggest dance hits of the 80s decade. You're listening to Zoomer Radio and our number one's at one. I'm Eva Deeth. Thank you for joining me today. Hope you'll stay with us. More great music coming up.
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0: Fleetwood Mac with Everywhere from 1987. Before that, Songbird with 1973's Dirty Work. And we started the top of the 2 o'clock hour with Santana and Rob Thomas with Smooth from 1999. Good afternoon, friends. Welcome to the Afternoon Express here on Zoomer Radio. It's Monday, September 7th, Labor Day. I'm your host, Kelly Robotham, Zoomer Radio's music director, sitting in for Christine Cardoso today from 2 till 6 p.m. For many of us, Labor Day is unofficially the last day of summer, especially here in the GTA, where the kids head back to school tomorrow. And for some parents, that might just be the most wonderful day of the year. Kids in the Ottawa area actually headed back to school last week. I hope you're enjoying your holiday Monday so far. Labor Day, celebrated on the first Monday of September, is a day to recognize the men and women whose hard work helps build and keep this country moving. So enjoy your holiday Monday, enjoy these last unofficial hours of summer, and if you're heading back to work or school tomorrow, well, we'll try to make the transition a little bit easier with some great music here on Zoomer Radio. We've got UB40, Elton John, Prince, and Dolly Parton coming up later on today. Stay tuned. Up next, a disco queen who was born on this day. 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

0: Gino Vannelli with Hurts to Be in Love from 1985 and Gloria Gaynor's disco anthem I Will Survive from 1979. One of the best-selling singles in history and a longtime anthem of gay empowerment. And Gloria Gaynor celebrates her 83rd birthday today. The 77th Canadian International Air Show is underway right now. It kicked off at noon and should run for at least another hour. The Canadian Forces Snowbirds are back for their 55th appearance, but this is their final year at the show before a five-year hiatus. Maryland Bell Park is a great spot to catch the action. And Zoomer Radio is a proud radio sponsor of the 2026 CNE. And today is the final day. Official closing times, gates at 5 o'clock, buildings at 7, and the midway and grounds both close at 9 p.m. tonight. 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I'm Kelly Robotham, filling in for Christine Cardoso on this holiday Monday, the unofficial last day of summer. Kids are back to school tomorrow. Stay tuned. 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

0: Four Seasons with Who Loves You from 1975. Before that, Avril Lavigne with Complicated. And we started the set off with UB40 and Red Red Wine. And if you're not into wine, today is Beer Lovers Day. Maybe nice to crack a beer on a patio for the last unofficial day of summer. But don't worry, summer doesn't officially end for another couple of weeks. Still some time if you haven't done that yet. To be honest, this summer was so busy, I only got to enjoy one patio beer this summer. Crazy, eh? I've been taking a bit of a break from alcohol. Yay, perimenopause. One drink makes me feel like I got hit by a truck the next day. There are those 0% beers I should give a shot. I heard they're pretty good. And it's also National Salami Day. Yum! Beer and salami, that sounds like a great afternoon Labor Day snack. Hope you're all soaking up this last unofficial day of summer. I'm Kelly Robotham, filling in for Christine Cardoso here on the Afternoon Express on Zoomer Radio. Blues Traveler, Martha and the Muffins, and Van the Man up next.
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0: Van Morrison with Moondance from 1970 off of his third album of the same name and one of my Desert Island picks. And before that, Martha and the Muffins with Echo Beach from 1980, written with Toronto Sunnyside Beach in mind. And before that, Blues Traveler with Runaround from 1994. If you're a dog parent or a dog lover and looking for something to do this afternoon, it's the last day of Bark in the Park TO, happening until 7 p.m. tonight. Bark in the Park TO proudly supports Epilepsy Toronto. This caught my attention because I think my little cat Leia, who is pretty much like a dog, I have to chase her around and play fetch with her, may have epilepsy. She's had two seizures so far, which was terrifying. Her vet appointment is next week, so hopefully we can get some answers. You're listening to The Afternoon Express on Zoomer Radio. I'm Kelly Robotham, filling in for Christine Cardoso on this holiday Monday, Labor Day. Thanks for joining me. More great music coming up next hour. Elton John, The Cranberries, Zombies, and Duran Duran. Stay tuned.
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0: Donna Summer with She Works Hard for the Money from 1983, a perfect song for Labor Day. And before that, Canadian group The Philosopher Kings with Cry. And we started the 3 o'clock hour with Elton John and Crocodile Rock. This is the Afternoon Express, and I'm your host till 6 o'clock, filling in for Christine Cardoso on this holiday Monday. Thanks for joining me. I hope everyone is enjoying the last unofficial day of summer. The kids are back to school tomorrow. Most major shopping malls and stores are closed. However, if you're looking to get some last-minute school supplies or some new clothes, you're in luck. Toronto Eaton Center, Toronto Premium Outlet on Steeles, and Vaughan Mills are all open till 7 p.m. Square One in Mississauga, Cadillac Fairview Markville, and Yorkville Village are all open till 6 o'clock tonight. When I was in school, I loved back-to-school shopping. It was so exciting getting that new pencil case, new clothes. Oh, it was great. Even though I'm not in school anymore, there's something special about the start of the school year. You know, the beginning of September, like a fresh start for everyone. Stay tuned. I've got the Cranberries and Chilliwack up next here on Zoomer Radio.
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0: Canadian West End rockers Chilliwack with Crazy Talk from 1974, and the Irish band The Cranberries with Dreams from 1993. Cranberries frontwoman Dolores O'Riordan spent nearly 20 years living in the Buckhorn Kawarthas region, just north of Peterborough, raising her family there. She frequently said Canada felt like her second home. She loved the space, the inspiration she found in nature, and even referred to herself as half Canuck. I spent the first weekend of this summer in the Kawarthas at my friend's parents' cottage, and it was magical. We're so lucky to have so much beauty surrounding us. Another place that is absolutely wonderful to spend time in is the Muskokas. And Zoomer Radio is giving you a chance to win a memorable stay at the Quality Inn Riverside Bracebridge, situated on the banks of the scenic Muskoka River. The prize includes a two-night stay with free parking, a heated indoor pool, an on-site restaurant, and riverside patio. Nature walks in the nearby woods, a fitness center, a variety store, a sauna, and a free 5-pin bowling alley at their in-house alley. That's a lot of stuff. All you have to do is go to zoomerradio.ca, go to contests, and click to enter to hopefully win. It's that easy. I hope you too get to spend some time enjoying the outdoors. Even though it's the last unofficial day of summer, summer's not over yet. Those couple of weeks before autumn officially starts is sometimes the absolute best weather. I'm Kelly Robotham, filling in for Christine today on the Afternoon Express. Thank you so much for spending your holiday Monday with me. More great music on the way. Amanda, Steve Miller Band, and the Zombies are coming your way here on Zoomer Radio.
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0: Amanda Marshall with Fall from Grace from 1997. She'll be performing at this year's 2026 Canadian Songwriters Hall of Fame induction ceremony happening at Massey Hall on September the 26th. The Tragically Hip, Mike Reno and Paul Dean of Loverboy, Leslie Feist and Rock Wazine will all be honored. And before Amanda, we heard the Steve Miller Band with Fly Like an Eagle from 1977 and the Zombies with Time of the Season from 1969. I'm Kelly Robotham. Thanks for spending your holiday Monday with me. Stay tuned. More great music ahead. Duran Duran and the band right after this commercial break here on Zoomer Radio.
1: A breathtaking musical extravaganza with Audrey Hepburn and Rex Harrison in the starring roles. 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

0: The band with Life is a Carnival from 1971. I remember once I accidentally called that song Life is a Criminal. It still kind of works, right? And before that, Duran Duran with Rio from 1983. Thanks for spending time with me. I'm Kelly Robotham, sitting in for Christine. We still have a couple of more hours to go on this Labor Day edition of the Afternoon Express. More great music coming up next hour. I've got Wings, Modern English, Buffalo Springfield, and lots more amazing artists. Stay tuned to Zoomer Radio.
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0: Serena Ryder with Stampa from 2013, Silly Love Songs from Paul McCartney and Wings, and we started the 4 o'clock hour with Prince with Raspberry Beret from 1985. And Prince's estate has released a brand new album, a 10-track collection of unreleased recordings from 1977 through to 2016, curated to showcase every major era of his career. It's the first Prince release that truly spans his entire musical evolution, from teenage prodigy to his final live performances. I'm Kelly Robotham, Zuma Radio's music director, filling in for Christine Cardoso on this holiday Monday. It's Labor Day, celebrated on the first Monday of September, a day to recognize everyone's hard work that helps build and keep this country moving. This is the Afternoon Express on Zuma Radio. Thanks for spending time with me. I hope you too are enjoying this last unofficial day of summer. Modern English and Gordon Lightfoot up next.
1: When the world feels filled with conflict, it's comforting to return to a place where love, kindness, and family come first. The original, beloved Little House on the Prairie is back on Vision TV. 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

0: Gordon Lightfoot with You Could Read My Mind from 1971, and Modern English with their best-known song, I Melt With You, from 1982. It was 56 years ago that the immortal Gordon Lightfoot released that song we just heard, the one that defined his career and launched him into international stardom. The number one hit became his first major mainstream breakthrough. He wrote it inside an empty home in Toronto while going through a painful divorce, and that raw emotion connected deeply with listeners. Today, it still resonates. On Spotify alone, it's been streamed over 200 million times, cementing its place in folk and soft rock history. Thanks for joining me today. I'm Kelly, filling in for Christine on this holiday Monday. This is the Afternoon Express on Zoomer Radio, and I hope everyone's enjoying the day off, or if you're working, that's okay too. Hope it's been a smooth day for you. Starship, Bare Naked Ladies, and Buffalo Springfield coming up next.
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0: Buffalo Springfield for What It's Worth from 1967, Bare Naked Ladies with 1 Week from 1998, and Starship, We Built This City from 1985. If you're looking for a night out in the city, you can win tickets to a magical screening of The Wizard of Oz happening at Toronto's Meridian Hall September 12th and 13th. The film presented live in concert. One of the most beloved movies of all time, The Wizard of Oz comes to life with a full score performed live to picture by the T.O. Live Orchestra, conducted by Evan Mitchell. 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I'm Kelly Robotham, sitting in for Christine Cardoso on this holiday Monday. 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

0: Luba with Storm Before the Calm from 1984. I would love it if Luba made a comeback. Orleans was Still the One, and we started the set off with Ed Sheeran with Perfect from 2017. He played two shows in Toronto last month, and about a week and a half ago, there was an incident during a loadout after one of his Detroit concerts that injured six workers. It's now confirmed that an official investigation has been opened. Thankfully, none of the injuries were life-threatening. I'm Kelly Robotham, filling in for Christine Cardoso here on the Afternoon Express. Thanks for listening. Hope everyone is having a fabulous holiday Monday. Dolly Parton kicks off the 5 o'clock hour with the number one hit working song right here on Zoomer Radio.
1: Hi, I'm Jamie Bussin. 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

0: 1977's Sir Duke from Stevie Wonder, Gowan and All the Lovers in the World from 1990, and we kicked off the 5 o'clock hour with Dolly Parton and 9 to 5, the song she wrote for her very first movie role and the one that went all the way to number one, becoming one of her biggest hits of her career. Dolly Parton created a time capsule before she passed away as a final gift to fans, an unreleased song that won't be heard until 2046. It's set to be released on the 100th anniversary of her birth. The track, called My Place in History, was written and recorded back in 2015 and sealed inside a chestnut dream box at Dollywood's Dreammore Resort, with strict instructions that it stay locked away until January 19th, 2046. I'm Kelly, filling in for Christine. Thanks for joining me today on this holiday Monday, Labor Day. More great music up ahead. Stay tuned to Zoomer Radio.
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0: 70s rock band Shooter with I Can Dance from 1975. And before that, Sheryl Crow and Kid Rock with Picture from 2002. It's getting around dinner time, and who doesn't love a good diner? BlogTO has posted the 10 best diners in Toronto. A few on the list include Skyline Restaurant, a beloved Parkdale restaurant. They have happy hour weekends from 3 to 5 p.m. Fran's Restaurant on Victoria Street. Their 24-hour menu remains the same no matter what time you pop by. Lakeview Diner, another 24-hour one that has been operating since 1932. George Street Diner on King East, and White Lily Diner near Queen and Broadview. They even have a Reuben patty melt. Love Reubens. I'm Kelly Robotham, filling in for Christine Cardoso, and this is the Afternoon Express on Zoomer Radio. Thanks for joining me. Hope you're all having a fantastic long weekend. Music from Elvis and the Bangles are up next. Stay tuned.
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0: From 1986, the Bangles with Manic Monday. It's definitely not a Manic Monday because it's a holiday today. Well, maybe for some. Tal Bachman with She's So High from 1999. And Elvis with A Little Less Conversation. Love that remix version from 2002. And Zoomer Radio is the official radio sponsor of the 4th annual Elvis & Company, a 4-day live entertainment experience, October 29th to November 1st, as Cottage Country becomes Elvis Country at Deerhurst Resort in Muskoka. Don't miss the Hound Dog Howl Halloween Bash, the Elvis in Vegas, and Gospel Signature Shows. 3 rounds of an ultimate qualifying contest sanctioned by Elvis Presley Enterprises, nightly after parties, greet and meets, photo spots, panel discussions, an Elvis movie theater, and more. 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I'm Kelly Robotham. 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

0: Lover Boys, Working for the Weekend from 1982. Another fitting song for Labor Day. Norah Jones with the Grammy Award winning I Don't Know Why from 2002. Love her voice and that song. And we started the set off with Marvin Gaye's I Heard It Through the Grapevine. Thank you so much for listening to Zoomer Radio and spending some of your holiday Monday, Labor Day, with me. Hope everyone had a great unofficial last day of summer. I'm Kelly Robotham. I'll be back Saturday night from 7 to 8, hosting the XX, Celebrating Women in Music. This Saturday, I'll be repeating a special episode in honor of Marilyn Monroe. This year marks the 100th anniversary of her birth. The awesome Christine Cardoso is back tomorrow, and the amazing Robbie Lane is up next with the 60s at 6, part of Robbie Remembers, where he shares with you music from the 60s, 70s, 80s, and 90s. Hope everyone has a great night. Be safe and peace out.
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Zuma Radio and the 60s at 6. Robbie with you on this Labor Day Monday. I hope you had a good weekend. James Brown, there's nobody like James Brown. I was really fortunate in that I got to see him three times over a period of years. And the man put on a show like nobody's business. So it's all 60s this hour, then the 70s at 7, the 80s at 8, and the 90s at 9. And Johnny Rivers did this song. So did the Four Tops and a couple of others. But Johnny took it to number one.

0: Equals right there, and Baby Come Back on the 60s at 6, and Johnny Rivers before that, Baby, I Need Your Lovin'. Robbie Lane and the Disciples will be at Timothy's Pub on Brown's Line this coming Sunday, the 13th, for our Sunday afternoon slash evening matinee. And Timothy's just a great place to play. It feels like you're somewhere. I mean, you are somewhere, but it really feels like an entertainment and food spot. Everybody is so nice that works there. The food is fabulous. So if you can get out, it's this coming Sunday. We'll probably start around 6:30, a little bit later than usual because of a football game and a big promotion that's going on at Tim's. See ya. Coming up, guess who? Jerry and the Turtles.
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1: I remember my first love affair. Somehow or another, the whole darn thing went wrong. But my mama had some great advice, so I thought I'd put it in the words of this song.

0: Jerry Butler and Only the Strong Survive, and the Guess Who, same year, 1969, No Time, and the Turtles, Happy Together, a song that the Nylons did a great cover of, and I'm a big fan of the Nylons, always have been. I got to see them a few times and introduce them a few times at some corporate events, and they were just fabulous. Well, we lost another legendary, what turned out to be child star in the beginning, but she had an amazing career for all of the time that she was around. And she had one big hit, which she really didn't want to do, but she did. And then when she got to number one, she was pretty happy. She's next.
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Oh, that Bobby Curtola guy, Wildwood Days on the 60s at 6, and Shelley Fabre and her number one song, Johnny Angel. And we lost her recently, and, you know, it's always sad when you lose somebody, but we can't live forever, not all of us. I don't think I will, but I'm going to try. New beats right here. I like bread and butter, baby.

Tommy Graham and the Big Town Boys on Zoomer Radio, and it was I, the New Beats before that, and Bread and Butter. Robbie with you. I've got a Wilson Pickett song coming up. It had already been a hit, but when Wilson covers somebody, it's Wilson's song. You know, that's just the way it works. And I've got Buffalo Springfield, and recently, well, within the last few years, Neil

0: 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And but there were a lot of issues that they had to deal with. Anyway, both those and much more coming up.
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1: The night was clear, and the moon was yellow, and the leaves.

Wilson Pickett right there and Stag Olie and the Righteous Brothers. You've lost that loving feeling. And the Righteous Brothers are coming to Casino Rama. And I'm not, I should have looked it up before I said anything, but I have a feeling it's in maybe November. It could be January, but I'm not sure. I will get back to you on that. Buffalo Springfield, I mentioned them. Here they are from 1969.

0: Nina Simone right there. And I was listening to Lily Frost yesterday on Zoomer Crooners and Songbirds, and she played a Nina Simone song, and she knows a lot about Nina. And one of the things she said about her was because of her personal life and her management, she was very angry through the best part of her career because she got cheated on in every way possible. So, Nina, thank you for the music. 70s at 7 are all lined up and ready to go, so let's get going and do them.
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Yeah, 70s at 7. On Zoomer Radio, Robbie here, Loggins and Messina right there, and Yo Mama Don't Dance. Top 5 song for them in 73. All 70s this hour, and this one of the mid-1970s is one of my favorite songs.

0: Charity Brown right there covering Martha and the Vandellas and Jimmy Mac, Jimmy Mac. 10cc, I'm Not in Love. Before that, I love that song. It just sounds so different. Well, we can't lose when we play the Eagles, because every time I play an Eagles song, I get an email saying, can you play another Eagles song, blah, blah, blah. And so that happens. Maybe it'll happen tonight. Eagles are next, though.
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Martin Stevens and his version of Love is in the Air. And of course, you know there were two versions. That's the Canadian version. 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But Martin's, I think, is better. 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

0: Joni Mitchell right there, and Help Me, and Paul McCartney in Wings, and a song that only got to number 10. That's weird, because, you know, John, Paul, George, Ringo, just about everything they ever released, especially Paul and John, would get to number one, but that one didn't. It was just number 10. Just, we should all be so lucky. Coming up in the next set, David, Ian, and some people from Chicago.
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1 month ago today, I was happy as a lark. But now, I go for walks, to the movies, maybe to the park. I have a seat on the same old bench to watch the children play. You know, tomorrow is their future. But for me, just another day. They all gather around me. They seem to know my name. We laugh, tell a few jokes, but it still doesn't ease my pain. I know I can't hide from a memory, though day after day I've tried. I keep saying she'll be back, but today again.

Shy Lights right there and from Chicago in their number one, Have You Seen Her? This guy, I would go and see every week if he were available to see. He is just so good and so funny. He's Ian Thomas.

0: Bowie right there and Golden Years and more 70s on the way. And then we switch gears and jump into the 80s at 8, where I've got some Chilliwack and I got the Paolas and Carol Pope. It's going to be a good hour of 80s music, and it's on the way.
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